0: Saturday. The AFL boss says they've been working with both clubs.
1: It is a neutral game as opposed to the rest of the finals where we've prioritised the team where it's been played at their home ground. And the Lions were really keen for their songs to be played after their goals. And so it was, the flip of that was Fremantle do what they normally do at their Optus Stadium games.
0: The Lions are training at Carlton's home ground behind closed doors this morning ahead of Saturday's grand final. John Longmire concedes North Melbourne is going on a different path after he was pulled out of the Roos coaching job. And that's the latest in news and in sport.
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3: A partly cloudy day today. Mildura and Wentworth heading for 31. Robinvale 30. The 3-day forecast for sunrise here tomorrow. Partly cloudy 33. Saturday mostly sunny 29. Sunday partly cloudy 21.
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8: On 3AW and across Victoria, this is Tom Elliott.
9: It is 7 past 10. I do want to look at the potential threat posed by AI. One of the AI agents, one of the biggest ones called OpenAI, apparently hacked into our Medicare database back in June. The government says they were only told about it last weekend, and now they're telling us. And maybe it's coincidence, but Anthony Albanese is over in America talking about the need to regulate AI. On this, Mika sent us an email. He says, AI cannot do anything on its own without an input instruction. Well, we'll speak to an expert in a moment, Mick. I don't know if that's true anymore. I think AI appears to be gaining a form of agency, which means it just goes off and does things. But, mate, you might be right. On the cost of living, Peter says, I save between $50 and $60 a week by buying all my fruit and veg at the Vic Market. Well, it's a good point, Peter. And look, there are ways of getting food more cheaply and there are meal choices you can make. Like if you're a young person and you think, oh, do I go and buy raw ingredients and cook a meal from scratch or do I just get Uber Eats? Well, you're going to spend a lot more money over the long run on Uber Eats. Phil says via email, if diesel hits $4 a litre, we may as well shut everything down. The Australian economy will be in the toilet. Well, that's why we talk about these things, Phil, because if it seems likely to happen, we've got to start preparing for it. Matthew, good morning.
10: Morning, Tom. How are you?
9: Yeah, good, Matthew.
10: That's good, Tom. Just want to sort of bring up a point just with the previous callers are talking about. Obviously, the Labor government have cancelled all new gas connections to any new builds and everything like that around the state. Geez, it's got more holes in it than a piece of Swiss cheese, that. We've experienced one of the biggest power outages in Mildura, I think in Victoria's history, over the last few days. Had a car accident, hit a power pole and knocked power out to about 2,500 homes. Now, I'm one of those. And I'll tell you now, if I didn't have gas in my house, I wouldn't be cooking, I wouldn't be able to have water, I wouldn't be able to do anything like that, you know. And I feel for these people that have got new houses that have been caught up in this, that don't have gas and virtually have to vacate their houses.
9: Yeah, no, you're right, Matthew. When we had those big storms 3 or 4 years ago, there were people in the Dandenong who had their power knocked out for like a fortnight. And we took calls from people who are, you know, going to work and charging their phones, then going home to a dark house. But they still at least had gas for cooking, for boiling water, for heating when it got cold. And they were so thankful that they had kept the gas connection and not gone all electric. Now, just quickly, thank you, Matthew. John called in earlier about what sounded like a pretty nasty three-car crash at the corner of Middleborough Road and the Maroondah Highway in Box Hill. Department of Transport has told us that all northbound lanes of Middleborough Road are now blocked. Only one southbound lane is open to traffic. Police, paramedics and Fire Rescue Victoria are all on the scene, although they say there doesn't appear to be any serious injuries. And motorists can use Station Street northbound as an alternative route. Okay, so the Prime Minister, as we know, is overseas. There's a couple of agendas here. He wants Australia to get one of the rotating seats on the UN Security Council. I'm not really quite sure why, but anyway. But he's also been pushing for more guardrails on international AI. Now, the reality is Australia doesn't have much of an ability to control AI because it's largely an American and Chinese endeavour. But it has been revealed in the last 24 hours that OpenAI, which is one of the bigger ones, apparently hacked into our Medicare system back in June. Our next guest, Professor of Cybersecurity at Monash University, Nigel Fair, good morning.
11: G'day, Tom.
9: How concerned should we be about this?
11: I think we're in the middle. We should be moderately concerned. As reported, there is no divulging of personally identifying information, but where we've got to be concerned is the systems it got to, how it got into. There's still a lot we don't know about whether it got into a login situation or other. We've just been told sensitive information.
9: Right.
11: So that's where the concern needs to come from is actually how did this happen? What were the prompts? And as your caller said about the before, you know, what is being directed by these agents to do certain things?
9: Yeah, well, okay, so I'm not an expert in AI at all. In fact, I avoid using it because I worry what it's going to do to people's brains. But putting that to one side, can AI, or is AI like OpenAI now at the point where it can just go off and decide to do these things itself? Or is someone instructing it to do it as a way of testing its capabilities?
11: We're probably in the middle stage. So for this example, OpenAI, and remember these are commercial organisations in a race to list on the stock market and make, yeah, lots and lots and lots of money. So they're rapidly got engineers training their model. So as they've admitted, they gave it a prompt to go and seek health and medical information from Australia. So it went to a number of websites, went to Services Australia, went to one in Victoria and one in New South Wales, state governments. What we don't know is the actual details of those prompts. It's one thing saying, go and discover this information. It's another thing saying, go and discover this information and bypass security features to get a deeper dive, or don't bypass security features to get a deeper dive. But if you just sort of give it that prompt to go and do things without giving it those, that's probably where the guardrails discussion comes into it. Then as they get more powerful, and they know how to bypass security features, it'll just do it. And kind of that's the value proposition of OpenAI and their competitors. If it just did normal random things, we can just go to their website ourselves and look. You know, they've got a give that deeper dive.
9: Yeah. Well, what happens when someone says to AI, see if you can get into National Australia Bank or something like that and, you know, corrupt people's banking systems? I mean, is that the sort of thing it might be asked to do?
11: I would suggest there's people, as we're speaking, asking it to do it for banks, for all sorts of portals. You know, the cyber criminals out there, whether they're state-sponsored, whether they're just serious and organised criminals, are out there using these tools day in and day out to try and get access to a whole range of government sites, to banking sites, to all sorts of manner of things, using the power of what would normally be a manual process of discovering vulnerabilities, using the power of AI to discover those vulnerabilities. And once they're discovered, then you use your manual processes to actually get your way in.
9: But of course, wouldn't the likes of banks and stock exchanges and utilities, you know, use AI to defend themselves too?
11: I hope so.
9: I really
11: hope so. And that's the mindset we've got to have now, is that other people are using them either maliciously or, in this case, yeah, potentially not malicious, but that's still yet to be decided. And, you know, the defenders, we need to use exactly the same tools. We need to look for the vulnerabilities in our systems, in our networks, and we need to patch them at lightning speeds.
9: Now, you mentioned before how, you know, the various AI companies like ChatGPT and OpenAI, they're pushing for stock market listings because they want to make billions of dollars. And at the same time, we've got Anthony Albanese over in America calling for limitations, for guardrails on AI. Aren't those two things at odds with each other? Like, if AI is all-powerful and all-knowing, it'll be worth more. So, you know, who are they going to listen to? Will they listen to the Australian Prime Minister or listen to the power of the almighty dollar?
11: Oh, I think it's an obvious one. It's just going to be the dollar. They're brutally commercially focused organisations with huge amounts of private equity behind them, which, you know, the owners want to buy another house they can't live in and another yacht they can't sail and another car they can't drive. But I don't see that we can really dictate what is going on globally. To your point earlier in your intro, Marks, is we can create guardrails here, we can create legislation, we can make all the regulation we like, and it's meaningless because it only dictates Australia.
9: Mm. And we're very sort of small beer in the grand scheme of things, aren't we?
11: We are. Yeah, we're consumers.
9: Okay. All right, well, thank you for your time. Nigel Fair there, Professor of Cybersecurity at Monash Uni. So, look, I mean, whenever I see Australian leaders, not just Anthony Albanese, but any, you know, trotting the global stage and saying, we must do this and we must do that, I think, you know, it's more for us, like it's our Prime Minister of the day wanting to seem to be powerful and influential. The reality is the rest of the world doesn't pay a great deal of attention to us, which perhaps isn't a bad thing, but the idea that we can control AI from Canberra when it's largely an American and Chinese invention, yeah, I think that's probably fanciful. Now, look, we're getting quite a few word on the street calls about a bad accident. Tony joins us in Laverton North. Tony, what's happened?
12: Tom, a Sammy has lost its trailer right in the middle of the intersection of Fitzgerald and Leakes Roads.
9: So did the trailer become detached or is it rolled over or what?
12: No, it's still on its wheels, but... yeah, it's totally come detached.
9: Right.
12: The hoses from the truck are dangling in front of it.
9: You sort of wonder how that happens. It's like someone didn't do their job properly.
12: Yeah, well, I'm actually an ex-truck mechanic, and I dare say it would have been a faulty hitch.
9: And has there been anybody hurt or any other vehicles involved?
12: It doesn't look like it. Everyone's just trying to get around it as best they can.
9: Right, so the intersection is, what, entirely blocked or almost entirely blocked?
12: Oh, no. People are still getting around it, but it's just going to cause a lot of havoc.
9: Okay, thank you, Tony. Appreciate that. A truck has lost its trailer. Well, the trailer has become detached from the truck. The truck driver knows where it is. It's just not attached to his truck anymore. Intersection of Fitzgerald and Leakes Roads in Laverton North. Traffic is getting through. Tony, good on you. The weekly prize is, of course, the $1,000 voucher to spend at Imp Jewellery. And if you win that, automatically you'll be in the running for the yearly Word on the Street prize. $60,000 towards a Mercedes of your choice. Thanks to Mercedes-Benz Brighton. Their spring trade-in bonus pays a guaranteed $5,000 more for any make or model traded. 13693, mornings at 3aw.com.au. The rising cost of living, diesel might hit $4 a litre, supermarket prices have been getting more expensive and could well get more expensive again, AI and the threat posed by it, and after the 10:30 news headlines, Professor Kate Burridge is back from overseas. I heard Ross and Russ talking about this a day or so ago, but there's a suggestion that immigrants who come to work and live in Australia need to be taught Australian slang. What do we teach them? What do they need to know? 133693 at 18 past 10.
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9: It is 22 past 10. 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I'm trying to fix the fuel crisis. Helen says we need to build more refineries and give politicians a monthly budget for their government cars. Any travel over this budget would have to be paid for by themselves. They won't agree to that, Helen. Ruth says a couple of months ago I bought a tub of butter. It was $5.50. Now it's $8. Yes. And Mick says our fuel is 80% imported from Malaysia, not from the Middle East. Well, yes and no, Mick. The refinery is in Malaysia, but Malaysia itself gets its oil from all over the place to turn into refined products like petrol, diesel, jet fuel. So therein lies the problem. And some refineries, like the Middle Eastern refineries, are particularly adept at making diesel because the local oil is, I think, easier to turn into diesel. 133693. Marie, hello.
25: Hi, Tom. How are you?
9: Yeah, good, Marie.
25: Just thinking about the other day, I went through Williamstown Mobile Refinery Sadly, there's nothing left of it. They've actually demolished it. They've still got tanks that are being filled from fuel that comes from Singapore.
9: Yep.
25: And not refining. Why?
9: Well,
25: why are we doing this to this country?
9: Because, Marie, we thought that the good times would last forever. And by the good times, I mean, you know, when there wasn't a crisis in the Middle East and fuel flowed relatively freely around the world. And the world probably, a lot of the time, has an overcapacity of refining. But the problem is now a big chunk of the world's refining capacity has been lopped off or constricted because of this crisis.

0: What we should have done and could still do is rebuild them, is update them, is make them more efficient. But we're not doing that. So our coal-fired electricity network here in Victoria is going to be shut down over the next 8 or 9 years. And coming up in just 15, 16 months, the Yallourn power station, it's almost 20% of our power capacity, and it's going to be shut down for good. Now, in my view, we should have 5, 10 years ago built a new modern coal-fired power station, far less emissions, but we didn't. We said, no, solar, wind, batteries will do the job. We will see, Marie, but let's just say our power supply is turning into a large-scale experiment. John, good morning.
1: G'day, Tom. Hope you're well, mate. I just wanted to correct you something on your refinery theory. Is that Australia doesn't produce enough crude to sustain our demand anyway.
0: True.
1: So we either import crude or we import refined product. Either way, we're importing fuel of some sort. What we do need, we probably do need a couple of refineries, but what we do need is a massively increased storage facility network around the country. That's what we need.
0: Yeah, well, we do. Look, just on the you're right. I mean, even if we have more refineries, we're still going to get the oil to put into them. But there are more sources of unrefined oil than there are refined petrol and so forth. So if you have the refining capacity yourself, you have more flexibility about where you buy your oil from. Whereas we have to buy the refined product from, you know, a certain number of refineries out there. So that's one point. But I agree with you. Ideally, we'd explore for more oil. And we do have oil in Australia, but for various reasons, we haven't explored for it. Mainly because governments don't like it because they've been captured by the green left. If we had our own oil, or at least more oil, and our own refineries, we would be less dependent on the overseas markets. And yes, if we had more storage, instead of storing, you know, 1 month's supply, we could store 3 months' supply. But again, you've got to build these things. And by and large, people don't want to live next door to a giant oil tank. So, you know, it's like building a tip. It's just hard to get permission to do it. Thank you, John. 133693. More emails are coming in. Pete says, for a long time, we have been collectively living beyond our means. We have lost touch with the fundamentals. Yeah. Now he says reality is sending us a dose of rationalism. I agree. Bruce says, I'm 89 and I grew up during World War II. We had coke gas producers. That's right. You could put coke in there and make gas out of it. And now we have LPG. Well, it's actually LNG, which we sell cheaply to overseas interests for them to profit. I won't sell my petrol car as I have options. Well, you do. And petrol is more available than diesel at the moment and is a fair bit cheaper. But in the long run, if we don't sort out this crisis in the Middle East, petrol will be cut off just as diesel is being cut off. And Steph says, Australia didn't heed the warning of our dependency on other countries during COVID when we had delays in shipping all sorts of items coming in from overseas. At that point, we should have started to look at becoming more self-sufficient. Well, it's interesting, Steph. I mean, since being elected just post-COVID, the Albanese government wants to build an Australian quantum computer. I don't know how that's going. And remember, he's also got a plan to build solar panels in Australia, but I don't think that has really happened either. 133693, mornings at 3aw.com.au. It is almost 10:30. News headlines now with Madeline Burke. Madeline, good morning.
2: Hi again, Tom. OpenAI says it is undertaking an extensive review into its systems after one of its non-human agents infiltrated Medicare. The federal government was only alerted to the incident over the weekend, despite the breach actually occurring back in June. They believe no personal information has been compromised, but a task force has been set up to investigate. Victoria's overall crime rate has fallen. Annual crime stats for the 12 months to June out this morning, declined by 3.8% when you take into account population growth. The top three contributors to overall crime remain breaches of orders, including bail conditions, theft from motor vehicle and assault-related offences. Lachie Neal's grand final fate will be decided this afternoon when Brisbane appeals a one-match striking ban. And Geelong's Bailey Smith, his Instagram account appears to have been deactivated. It's vanished from the social media platform overnight. Those stories and more in the news at 11, Tom.
0: Thank you very much, Madeline. 133693, mornings at 3aw.com.au. She's back from a four-week overseas trip. I speak, of course, of Professor Kate Burridge, Head of Linguistics at Monash University. We'll talk about Australian slang and, in particular, what we have to teach foreigners about the way we speak to survive here. Now, by

0: foreigner. They might even be English speakers, because I can tell you Americans in particular struggle with the way that we speak English. Australian slang, that's coming up in a moment. Your calls as well at 10:30.
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1: River 1467 weather. For Good Deal Tyres, head in today for a totally good deal.
8: A partly cloudy day today, Mildura and Wentworth heading for 31, Robinvale 30. The three-day forecast for sunrise here tomorrow, partly cloudy 33, Saturday mostly sunny 29, Sunday partly cloudy 21.
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0: It is 27 to 11. Professor Kate Burry has joined us in a moment. Your questions on linguistics, 133693. First, though, on this AI intrusion into our Medicare system by OpenAI, which is an American business. Peter says, how can the government ask us to trust them with even more of our information when they can't protect it? Good point, Peter. And Ron says, if I had a lot of money in the bank, I would be taking it out before AI cleans it out. Well, it's a good point, Ron. And one of the reasons I believe in keeping hard copies of important things like financial transactions is just in case something bad happens to the system, you can go down to what remains of the bank and say, this proves that I had X amount in my account. Doesn't mean that they'll give it back, but they might. Peter, Ron, thank you.
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10: And did that mean you just how we know the earth to be banana shaped?
11: This new learning amazes me, Mr. Medivin.
0: It is generally the case that Australian English is one of the harder English accents, if that's the right term, for foreigners to understand. We abbreviate lots of things. We don't open our mouths properly when we speak. And speak like this or whatever. And we can understand each other most of the time. But foreigners struggle. I heard Ross and Russell talking about this the other day. There's a report out that migrant nurses should be taught Australian slang so they can communicate better with other staff and patients. Which begs the questions, right, well, if you're going to teach someone Australian slang, what do you teach them? Professor Kate Burridge, good morning.
11: That's a very good question. Good morning.
0: Welcome back. Well, my experiences are overseas, firstly, is in general, speak clearly, which we don't tend to do. Yeah. I don't know why. You know, it used to be that, oh, they say Australians are worried about flies flying in their mouths, yes. So we don't open our mouths too much.
11: But, you know what, it's the lack of an R, you know, the R that's written but not pronounced in something like cart and father.
0: Yeah.
11: And that really does, you know, it is difficult because then that colours the vowel and things change.
0: And another thing that we, you know, whether we're using the vowel A-E-I-O-U, to a lot of foreign ears, it sounds like it's just one vowel, not five.
11: Well, if it's unstressed, it will be one vowel.
0: Yes.
11: It'll be
0: yes.
11: Exactly.
0: Yeah. Okay, so I speaking of AI, I put this into AI. AI says, here are the top five things to teach a foreigner.
11: Right.
0: Fair dinkum, as in, you know, being to true, is something true, genuine or honest. I don't know that we use fair dinkum as much anymore.
11: No.
0: Brekkie, meaning breakfast. Example, this is AI. Let's grab some avocado toast for brekkie. Now here's where AI has made a mistake. We don't tend to say avocado toast or Vegemite toast. We say avocado on toast.
11: Well, probably avo on toast.
0: Yes, and that's another one. We would abbreviate it. Barbie, meaning barbecue. AI's example, put some shrimp on the barbie for lunch. We don't use the word shrimp by and large.
11: No, if they're potted
0: prawns
11: or something.
0: Or something, you know, but no.
11: They're those tiny
0: prawns,
11: little things, yes.
0: Prawns. Arvo for afternoon. Yeah, fair enough. But I've noticed Americans struggle a bit with Arvo and Avo. To their eyes, it sounds the same, and they're not sure, are we talking about the avocado fruit?
11: That's the lack of R in Arvo.
0: Arvo, Avo.
11: Yeah, exactly.
0: Fair enough.
11: But, you know, slang is a revolving door of expressions, isn't it?
0: So well, it is.
11: When I was a nurse, in fact, 100 years ago, we had our own distinctive slang, a lot of it gallows humour. But
0: yes.
11: I bet that's old hat now. It would have been replaced.
0: Well, this is the thing, is it changes. And of course, the ubiquitous mate, which means a friend or AI says a buddy.
11: Or not. Depends on the tone.
0: Yes, mate. See, again, if a woman, this sounds somewhat sexist, if a woman says mate to a man, it generally means the man is in trouble. Whereas when men say to each other, it's generally you are my mate, my friend.
11: Yes, I don't know. Google it, mate. That's pretty.
0: Yeah.
11: You remember that one?
0: Good luck to you, mate. Now, here's the interesting one. So I've read a series of books written by an American, and they're largely set in Australia. And this guy, I think, lives in North Carolina. He's never been to Australia. Mm-hmm. And so he's trying to write idiom the way Australians talk. And sometimes he gets it right. And I applaud him for trying. Sometimes he gets it really wrong. I'll give you some examples. He, you know, in the UK, when people say good day, it means goodbye. Mm-hmm. And of course, here, good day has become g'day. It means hello.
11: Yes.
0: Well, he has Australians saying g'day to each other when they're leaving room because he thinks it means goodbye, but it means hello.
11: He probably should have had a good editor.
0: I've even sent him some emails about this. Another one he does, which is interesting, with the word mate. Now, if I'm talking to, I introduce you, this is my mate, Kate Burridge. But if you're addressing a group of people, you wouldn't say, all right, mates. You don't use the plural.
11: No.
0: You might say, this is a bunch of me mates, but you wouldn't say, hello, mates.
11: No.
0: But you might say, hello, mate, to one person.
11: Exactly. Yeah.
0: I had to explain that to this author as well. Then he just didn't know. Well, if you have one mate, it's mate. And if you have four mates, surely it's plural. But, you know, you don't walk in a room and say, hello, mates.
11: It's dangerous territory when you venture into other people's slang.
0: The way the Americans say time, if it's, we say it's quarter to, well, right now, what is it? It's 22 to 11. Let's just say it's quarter to 11. So I'll say it's quarter of 11, which to me is confusing.
11: Right. Mm. Well, again, it's not part of our lingo.
0: No.
11: Indeed.
0: But, I mean, quarter to is obvious. Mm. It is quarter to the hour. And quarter past is quarter past the hour.
11: Quarter of is.
0: Like, which it could be either or both or neither. Anyway, 133693. I mean, when you teach linguistics, I mean, because slang is the way so many people communicate. Mm. I mean, is it a subject of academic endeavour?
11: Oh, it is. I mean, we've been doing that at Monash, and it's quite interesting because we did a big slang survey. It's so important to Australian English, and we had enormous interest in this slang survey, which itself was telling. But what was particularly interesting was that the top, you know, what people loved were often these terms like bonzer, butte, drongo was top.
0: But they're all things that, like, my grandfather would have used those terms, but not much now.
11: But it's interesting because a lot of people said that, you know, I love this word, but I don't use it. So I think Australian English slang is unusual in that we do have this kind of, I don't know, Wunderkammer of lexical linguistic treasures that, you know, we cherish, but they're never found actually in the actual environment.
0: Yeah, we don't call a silly person a drongo much anymore.
11: Not much.
0: I think there's a character called, is it Alf from Home and Away? He calls people drongos.
11: Flaming drongos.
0: But he's regarded as, it's like saying, okay, boomer, you know, yes. You're a bit old and you don't understand. Mm. Here's the other one. My daughter will refer to me as unk. Mm. And I said, does that mean uncool? She said, no, it means it's like uncle, like you're just a nice sort of older person.
11: Well, as long as it's not unco, which is uncoordinated.
0: But and there's unco as well, but there you go. It's a new, so unco, uncool, uncoordinated, or uncle, which interestingly is where the word avuncular comes from,
11: yes.
0: I believe.
11: So, yes, exactly.
0: But, yeah, no one says, oh, that's bonzer, you know, or...
11: Do you remember, I think it was a few years ago, the 4 and 20 Pies had a Save Our Slang campaign and
0: That's right.
11: It was 70 slang expressions that they felt they had to rescue. It was all about selling pies, of course, and I gather it was incredibly successful because they ran out of pies during that campaign.
0: Well, because people do love, reminders of the past, don't they? I mean, as much as we don't use it much anymore, it sells.
11: Yes, it does, and it's still on lists of essential expressions for, visitors to Australia or new students. They get given these lists of essential slang.
0: Do you encounter at Monash Uni? I mean, I know Monash has a lot of foreign students like Melbourne Uni does and whatever. I mean, do they sometimes just struggle so much with Australian English and they're just not really sure what people are saying?
11: It depends a lot. I mean, the linguistic skills are varied a lot, but it takes a while to get your ear in, indeed. Mm. But I think Australians, and I was criticised when I did a teaching English as a foreign language course, that was a long time ago, but, for not accommodating, that I used too many colloquialisms was the criticism of my teaching. So, and at the time I felt like the tourism minister, Fran Bailey, defending the, where the bloody hell are you advertisement. I felt like saying, well, it's our vernacular, I'm going to use this. But when I thought about it, I thought, well, that's silly. I should accommodate to this international, because it was a mixed group of students I was teaching, So I needed to accommodate, not use so much slang or colloquial, so many colloquialisms.
0: But the thing is, of course, is that, I mean, if the point of learning English is to be able to function in an English-speaking society, mm-hmm. If you're in Australia, you are going to encounter slang and you have to know what it means.
11: Yeah, well, certainly if you're here, that's right. But Australians are notorious, well, so-called native speakers, whatever that is these days, in international conferences are often criticised for not adapting, to continuing with their colloquial language.
0: Well, and again, when I lived in Canada back in 1989, I found that I had to adapt because back then they weren't used to Australians. There wasn't nearly as much back and forth and whatever. And so I had to speak more slowly. I had to enunciate things clearly. And the problem with Canadians is they're very polite. And so they'll say, excuse
11: me. Don't be fooled by it, Tom.
0: Well, maybe not. But they'll say, when they don't understand you, they'll say, excuse me, two or three times. And then they just nod and smile and go and talk to someone else because they don't really understand what you're saying. All right, Australian slang in particular, if you were teaching it to someone from overseas who may or may not be a native English speaker, what do you teach them? 133693, Professor Kate Burridge is going to stick around at 16 to 11.
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1: 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If you're keen, keen.

0: Australian slang, as you might teach it to a foreigner. Immigrant nurses in Australia, of which are a great number, and aged care workers are apparently being told they have to learn Australian slang, otherwise their colleagues and their patients won't understand them. And they won't understand the colleagues and the patients. Let's go to some calls, 133693. John, hello.
1: Yeah, hi, Tom. It mightn't be slang, but I loathe, detest and abominate Larry Emdahl with his guys. Like, there's ladies, it might be a group of girls, but there's still guys to it.
0: Yes.
1: You know, what in the hell is going on?
0: Well, I always think of the musical Guys and Dolls.
2: Guys and Dolls, which made
0: it clear that guys were men and dolls presumably are women.
2: But those often, you know.
0: But it's evolved.
2: Girls once used to be boys, Tom, so these labels do shift.
0: When?
2: Well, now, back in the Middle Ages.
0: Oh, okay. but again, my teenage daughter will refer to a group of friends as guys and would never say, well, she certainly wouldn't say dolls. So guys has become a sort of,
2: it's a generic term, a
0: gender-free generic term for a group of people. Mm. But I agree with you, John. To me, it's American and therefore best to avoid. Anne, hello.
3: Oh, hi there. One thing I've noticed in America, if I say the word fortnight, they look at me as if I'm crazy. And I have to explain that it means 2 weeks. And they just look at me like, fortnight?
0: Yes.
3: How do you get 2 weeks from fortnight?
0: No, I think you're right, Anne, because there's other things. Like, Americans still weigh themselves in pounds and ounces, but they don't use stone, you know, being 14 pounds, and isn't that weird? So, you know, they have weeks and months, but not fortnight.
2: It's interesting what they've retained, which is something like fall for autumn, which is a very old word, fall of leaves, Middle English, but fortnight is gone. Yeah, so it's, it's always that way when dialects are transported, you know, they keep some things and
0: reject others. But because I grew up when we were still, you know, how many stone you were.
2: Yes.
0: And in fact, I've got a rowing oar from England, which actually lists everybody's weights, you know, 13 stone and 6 pounds and so forth. But in America, where they still use the imperial measurements, in fact, they refuse to use metric, but they don't use stone.
2: Stones,
0: which is an odd one. Julie, hello.
4: Oh, good morning. Hi, Kate and Tom. Look, I've got a couple of gripes just about the use of K on anything or something. People are articulating something or anything.
2: Yes, that's a very old pronunciation. We might have touched on this at some stage, Tom, because it's only four words, everything, anything, something, and I'm missing one. Anyway, four of them. They're all these quantifying expressions. But it's actually an old pronunciation because if you think of the spelling, it ends in a G and that G was once pronounced. So it was nothing.
0: And so almost the same as cur.
2: So the cur is actually, it's a bit like the Cheshire Cat's grin, you know, all that's left of g is that little k at the end. But why it's those four words, I honestly don't know.
0: Well, and of course we have other words like think and thank and sink and sank and whatever, which do all end in k's.
2: Yes.
0: So we sort of look at the ng and think, you know what, let's whack a k there.
2: Well, it's probably why, because of those words indeed, because we don't say I'm running.
0: No.
2: Or hello, darling.
0: No, that's true.
2: Yeah, you don't get them on these
0: Well,
2: other words.
0: Although, you know,
2: people, unless you're Zaza Gabor.
0: Yeah, exactly. I was going to say, if you're doing an Eastern European accent, darling, come here, you know. So maybe it comes from that. John, hello.
5: G'day, Tom. How the bloody hell are you, mate?
0: Yeah, not bad, mate. How are you going?
5: I'm going all right. Listen, I think I've worked out a problem in this country. I'm a migrant, and a lot of my mates wouldn't believe that I was born overseas.
0: So where were you born?
5: I beg your pardon?
0: Where were you born?
5: I was born in Madrid, Spain.
0: Oh, okay. How old were you when you came to Australia?
5: Look, I was 2.5, 3 years old.
2: Mm-hmm.
5: But the thing is, I simulated straight away to the Australian way of life, and I simulated with Aussies.
0: Mm.
5: And the thing is, half the problem is a lot of people, and I'm not knocking them, but a lot of people from other countries today come here, they keep in their own language, they keep in their own, and they cause the problem for themselves. And if they simulated more to the Australian way of life and mixed with Aussies, then they would pick up the slang, they would pick up all the words that you need to, well, not that you need to, but you would understand.
0: Yeah. Well, maybe you do need to. But it's interesting, Kate. I mean, I liken it to our cuisine, you know. Mm. My grandparents' generation, the only carbohydrate they had was bread and potatoes.
2: Cheddar cheese.
0: But I mean, eating rice for dinner was just,
2: that
0: was what foreigners did.
2: And spaghetti came out of a tin.
0: Yeah, why would you do that? And so, you know, what we regard as normal cuisine. In fact, there's a wonderful line in the comedy series Little Britain where an airport security guard is trying to prove that one of his co-workers is not loyal to Britain. And he goes, right, how often do you eat curry then? And he goes, I don't like curry. I like English food, like Chinese and spaghetti and pizza. So, like, and the point being that, you know, things like pizza and sushi and whatever are just so normal now. We don't think of them as foreign food, but they are.
2: And I think that article made an interesting point that you were mentioning about these nurses having to learn slang. They're multilingual and they're actually pretty good in these, you know, say nursing homes where people might be losing English and reverting to their first language.
0: Yes.
2: Or it's quite handy to have a second language.
0: But the point I was making about the cuisine is, as foreign cuisines have changed what we regard as normal food, so have people from different other languages and cultures come here who have probably changed the way Australians speak.
2: Yes.
0: And so it's hard to say now what is the quintessential Australian accent.
2: Yes, it's a lot of diversity now. You're quite right.
0: Mm. Rob, hello.
6: Yes, the word mate.
2: Yep.
6: How it came about.
2: Oh, it's a very old word. It was goes back, I think, medieval English is where you find it first. And I think from memory it was originally in a naval context.
0: Oh, right.
2: I think.
0: Oh,
2: okay. Certainly that's where it...
0: Because it also gets used, obviously, you know, the verb to mate I mean, people in the lower classes back when they didn't get married, this is my mate, my other half sort of thing.
2: Yes, in fact, yoke mate was as an old term for a spouse.
0: Right.
2: But you're right, yes, it was narrowed in the naval context later, so it did mean simply a partner.
0: And it's
2: been around a long, long time.
0: Mm, okay. Mm. Thank you, Rob. We'll squeeze in a few more calls. Kim, hello.
7: I just wanted to let you know, my husband still uses the word bonza. When he goes through the cashiers and they ask him, how is he today? He goes, bonza, and they look at him like he's got two
0: heads. How old is he, Kim?
7: He's now 79. And he explains to them what it means and why they should be using it, because it's Australian slang and we don't want to lose it. And now the cashiers say to him in the morning when he goes in, oh, hi, Mr. Bonza.
0: Well, that is interesting. I mean, 79 is probably almost at the young end of people who would have used bonza on a daily basis. I always wondered if it was like a Barry Humphrey sort of creation, that he took it and made it seem more common than it was.
2: He did it, a lot of that, it's true. But it's interesting with something like bonza, and in fact some of the other U-Butte, you know, Aussie lingo expressions, there is some evidence of them coming back. We actually had a student go into high schools and look at what was happening there. And a lot of them say, well, you know, I use it kind of ironically, you know, but that's the beginning of it, of a comeback, because you strip the irony away and then
0: suddenly
2: the
0: expression becomes normal.
2: Exactly.
0: Mm. All right, look, we better leave it there. Professor Burridge, great as always to see you again.
2: Good to see you too. Thanks, Tom.
0: We'll do it again in a fortnight at 5 to 11.
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0: It's almost 11 o'clock. News coming up shortly with Madeline Burke. Coming up after the news, I want to talk about the third leg of the cost of living crisis. So the first leg is diesel prices maybe going to $4 a litre. The second leg is rapidly rising grocery prices in the supermarket. And the third leg is interest rates. Michelle Bullock, who's the head of the Reserve Bank, has indicated A, interest rates might have to go up two or three more times to try and stop inflation, and B, that she wants unemployment to rise to slow down the economy, to which I would say that is a heartless, callous view of the economy. When people lose their jobs, it is for them a personal catastrophe, for them and their families. We'll have a look at that with the Australian Council of Trade Unions, the ACTU, straight after 11. Also, the Ox joins us. What is your most memorable grand final and why? For me, it was 2018 and 1979. I'll explain why after the news.
11: River 1467. River 1467. National news now.
17: 23 degrees in Melbourne, mostly sunny today, a maximum of 26. It's 11 o'clock. Good morning. I'm Madeline Burke. Police are appealing for witnesses and dash cam owners to come forward after a woman was struck by a truck in Croydon this morning. The woman suffered critical injuries after she was hit near the intersection of Mount Dandenong and Pars Road just after 8:30. The driver of the truck stopped at the scene. The opposition says Australia needs to have its own artificial intelligence capability that works in the national interest. An investigation is underway after an AI agent for the tech firm OpenAI managed to hack into the Medicare system. That happened in June, but OpenAI only emailed the government about it over the weekend. Shadow Industry Minister Andrew Hastie says it's a disturbing development.
18: Which is why I've been making the argument for investment here in Australia, a frontier lab, where we build something that works in the national interest and protects us. Because if there's rogue AI agents out there, we need actually to have our own defensive AI agents protecting Australian government data, our private sector.
17: Victoria's overall crime rate has fallen. New stats show there were nearly 625,000 criminal offences recorded across Australia in the 12 months to June. The crime rate, which accounts for population growth, declined by 3.8%, but the recorded crime remains 13.2% higher than 3 years ago. The Premier says he's allowing Victorian pubs to trade until 3 in the morning because we need to move with the times. The changes to help businesses will fast-track licences. Ben Carroll will also overturn rules which ban dogs from being brought inside venues. This year's Herald Sun Premiership posters have created a stir, with Mark Knight sent back to the drawing board over uber masculinity. The cartoonist told to Dee Worfy his original Fremantle design, which showed a muscular, beanie-clad bearded Worfy with a tattoo reading First Flag. Knight telling 3AW the original poster didn't align with the Dockers' values.
19: The word came back,
20: Really?
19: From the club.
20: Oh, okay.
19: Why not? I went, what do you mean, They said, well, it doesn't fit with the direction the club's heading in. And they said they're not celebrating uber masculinity. And the poster was, you know, too angry.
17: After 31 years in policing and almost a decade as secretary of the police union, Wayne Gatt has resigned to take on a new role leading Victoria's Labour Hire Authority. TPAV will now commence the process of appointing a new secretary. In finance, your Lords is down 109 points, the Aussie dollar buying 70.4 US cents.
21: Sport for Anne Webster, your member for Mallee, authorised A. Webster Mildura.
17: Fremantle will leave Perth this hour, embarking on their journey to the G to secure a maiden premiership. Jake Batrick reports from Perth Airport.
22: The Dockers are taking the same 23 players who played in last week's preliminary final win over the Swans in what could be an early indication of an unchanged lineup. Brandon Walker, Christian Sherry, Jager O'Meara and Brennan Cox are also on the flight. Whether either of them are selected in the final 23, that'll be confirmed this afternoon. Dozens of Freo fans were on hand to cheer on their heroes as they were whisked through the airport a short time ago. They'll land in Melbourne in a few hours and they'll gear up for tomorrow's grand final parade. At Perth Airport, Jake Battery.
17: And Brisbane has chosen triple premiership player Simon Black to present the Premiership Cup to the Lions if they win the grand final. That's the latest news and sport.
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24: A partly cloudy day today, Mildura and Wentworth heading for 31, Robinvale 30. The 3-day forecast for sunrise here tomorrow, partly cloudy 33, Saturday mostly sunny 29, Sunday partly cloudy 21.
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0: Seven past 11, I began the program today talking a lot about this cost of living crisis, which sadly I think is going to get worse. We spoke to energy analyst Saul Krivonik. He's got a prediction out there that he thinks diesel's going to hit $4 a litre. And in a worst-case scenario here in Australia, might have to be rationed. We spoke with him after 9 o'clock news. We also spoke to Choice, who track a basic food basket from the supermarket, you know, fruit and eggs and milk and mincemeat, you know, basic things. And they found that that basket increased in price between March and June by 7%. And that's on average between the four major supermarket groups. 7% a quarter is compounds to 30% a year. So that is a concern. And the third leg of this cost of living crisis for anybody who has a mortgage is the near certainty that the Reserve Bank will increase interest rates. Some people suggest we could have two or even three more quarter percent rate rises, which would really hurt. When you go back to the dark days of the pandemic, you know, one of the good things was, you know, interest rates were incredibly cheap. You get a home loan at 1.9% at one stage. Now it's more like 7%. Now, one other thing about the Reserve Bank, you know, and I think, you know, governments hate Reserve Banks because Reserve Banks always put up interest rates at the wrong time, you know, before elections and when government spending is too high. But the Reserve Bank's governor, Michelle Bullock, made a comment the other day. She talked about the need for rate rises to combat inflation and then said she'd like to see unemployment at 5% to slow down the economy. And I thought that was pretty callous, pretty heartless. Now, currently the unemployment rate's 4.5%. So to go from 4.5% to 5% means it's like a 10% increase in the number.

0: number of people who are unemployed. Now, a bit of inflation is sort of bad for everyone, but if you're one of those people who becomes unemployed, it is catastrophic. You lose your job. And if you're an older Australian, like a worker who's in 50s or 60s, the chance of getting another job decline dramatically at that age. And I just thought it was just quite a mean-spirited thing to say for the head of the Reserve Bank. So, oh, well, we need unemployment to go up. Well, you know, I don't want people to lose their jobs. I don't want to see people who suddenly can't afford to feed their families or live normally. Anyway, we're going to speak to the Secretary of the ACTU in a moment. They're angry at the Reserve Bank too, so it's one of these times when the union movement and I agree with each other. On Australian slang, Stephen says Nino Colotta's book, They're a Weird Mob, encapsulates the problem of not understanding Australian slang beautifully. Yes, Stephen, we used to have a segment called The Pub Test, and we used a bit of the movie, and it's an Australian guy in the pub with the Italian migrant saying, it's your shout. And the Italian migrant says, why I should shout? And he didn't understand that a shout meant to buy a round of beer. Katrina also says, why do younger people say or anyways and make it plural? I would say the reason is, Katrina, is because we say always. We don't say alway. So if it's plural with always, then why wouldn't it be plural with anyways? But I take your point. Paul says, I find it hard to believe the government only found out about the AI breach of our Medicare system recently. Paul says, I think the timing is a lot more to do with Anthony Albanese's American visit. Look, you are being conspiratorial, Paul, but you may well be right. And Spiros, who may or may not be of Greek descent, says, how much additional GST is the federal government making from the increased diesel and fuel costs? The answer is, Spiros, well, probably a lot, because GST is a percentage tax, unlike the excise, which is a set amount of money per litre. So, you know, if petrol's $3 a litre versus $2, the GST component is 30 cents rather than 20 cents. However, to the extent that people purchase less fuel because it is so expensive, then maybe the GST doesn't go up as much as what you might think. I might add, although the federal government collects the GST, they give the money to the states. So it's effectively a state government tax administered by the federal government. All right, so let's go back to the third leg of the cost of living crisis, interest rates. Inflation is still high in this country. The Reserve Bank only has one tool to deal with inflation, that's putting interest rates up or down. And Michelle Bullock warned the other day, she said, we might have to raise rates further. And also she said, I would like to see unemployment rise to, say, 5% to cool down the economy. And I thought, you know, how awful to say that you effectively want people to lose their jobs. Our next guest is Secretary of the Australian Council of Trade Unions, Melissa Donnelly. Good morning.
1: Good morning, Tom.
0: What did you think about what Michelle Bullock had to say?
1: I think workers are really angry about what the governor of the Reserve Bank has said here. More workers out of work, and as you've said, facing a whole range of challenges for themselves and their families is not the answer to the current cost of living crisis that we're having in Australia. So people are pretty dismayed and worried that that's the approach the Reserve Bank is looking to take.
0: Years ago, I wasted a chunk of my life doing a master's degree, partly in economics, and one of my exam questions is, what is worse, high inflation or high unemployment? And I said that high unemployment was worse because high inflation chips away at everybody's living standards a bit. You know, if inflation goes up 5% and your income doesn't, that means your living standard goes down 5%, you know, something like that. But for people who lose their jobs, their living standard goes down almost 100% overnight, and that's catastrophic for them. And I felt that, you know, society, you know, if you have to choose between the two, everybody losing a little bit of their purchasing power is probably better than some people losing everything. And yet it seems like Michelle Bullock and the Reserve Bank think the opposite, that they'd rather see inflation contained, even if it means people losing their jobs.
1: Well, and one of the things when you read Michelle Bullock's comments here, she's talking in very high economic terms. The reality of what she is proposing, and if the bank follows through, is that it would be nearly 100,000 further workers out of work. And yes, what that means for them, for their family, for the community, you know, it is, as you say, catastrophic. And it's sometimes easy in these debates to use economic terms, but the reality is these are workers who would lose their job with catastrophic implications for themselves and their families.
0: Yeah, it'd be like going to the grand final at the MCG this Saturday and say, righto, you walk in through the gate, everybody's employed, there's 100,000 people there, and we say, righto, all of you are sacked, all 100,000. That's sort of what's being called for here, isn't it?
1: That's right, and workers are already doing it tough. We know that there are really significant cost of living pressures. Every time you go to Coles and Woolies, it costs more, and you've outlined most recent research on that. The idea that the answer to this is more workers out of work is really dismaying, and people are worried. People are really worried about what this means, and the prospect of further unemployment and losing your livelihood is catastrophic.
0: So what do we do? Because the problem about the Reserve Bank is they have pretty much one tool at their disposal, and that's interest rates. And, you know, there's an old saying is that, when all you have is a big hammer, every problem looks like a nail. That's sort of what the Reserve Bank is like. I mean, they can talk about, you know, this and that and all these complicated things in the economy, but at the end of the day, all they do is put interest rates up or put them down, and it looks like they're going to put them up. And I just wonder whether they see the harm that this might do.
1: Well, workers, you know, are absolutely directly affected by their rise in prices that we're seeing, and workers want to see inflation come down. But higher unemployment is definitely not the answer. We need to address the causes of these higher prices, which is really, in our view, price gouging. We have corporate profits up. We have, examples like those supermarkets making very significant profits, outpacing wages, and workers' real wages are under really significant pressure.
0: Yeah, this is where you and I are going to diverge a bit, though, and I'll tell you why. I mean, most Australian public companies like the supermarkets and whatever are actually owned by union-run super funds, and so the high profits, which means high dividends, essentially flows into people's super accounts, many of which are members of the ACTU. So you could say you want lower profits for the big companies, but it also means lower dividends for people's super accounts.
1: Well, what we want to see is not the price gouging that we have seen from corporate Australia. We want to see competition policy that addresses that. But what we are hearing from Michelle Bullock, what we're seeing from the Reserve Bank is a very blunt tool that, you know, there'll be higher unemployment in their view, and that they say that's a good thing. We need to think about what the real drivers of the inflation and the cost of living pressures are, and that's what we should be addressing. Workers are not the problem here.
0: Okay. The Labor Party was created 120-odd years ago by the union movement to represent the interests of workers in Parliament. I mean, do you think this Labor government, I'm talking about the one in Canberra, do you think they're doing a good job at the moment?
1: Well, we have seen important industrial relations reforms. So the reforms we've seen to the system around bargaining, the system around how wages are determined, the protections for workers in their workplaces are significant. And what that has actually driven, Tom, is nearly a million more workers covered by collective agreements, which do deliver better pay outcomes. And when they're negotiated by unions, they deliver $250 a week more. So we do think those measures are important. But obviously, the economic circumstances, the cost of living pressures that workers are facing are also really critical and, you know, need to have continued attention because workers are doing it tough.
0: Chris Bowen, the energy minister, keeps telling us power prices are going to go down. Is he doing a good job?
1: Well, we have to address the reality of what's happening in energy prices, but also in the climate. It is an important but very difficult area. And, you know, we support just transition for workers. We support renewable energies and the use of those. But we also need to address the broader cost of living pressures. We need to see wages, start to grow to match the inflation pressures that we're seeing. And this is the reality for the average worker who goes to Coles or Woolies. When you fill up your trolley, it costs more and more. And it's really important that we're addressing the everyday pressures that these workers are facing.
0: All right, thank you for your time. Melissa Donnelly, the Secretary of the Australian Council of Trade Unions. I do appreciate you coming on the program. 133693, mornings at 3aw.com.au. And I don't always agree with the union movement, but I was struck by these comments by Michelle Bullock, the head of the Reserve Bank, the other day, saying, oh, I want unemployment to go up from 4.5% to 5% to cool the economy. And as Melissa Donnelly just said, that sort of means roughly putting about 100,000 people out of work. And I just thought it was a callous thing to say. I did. 133693, come and join us. Mornings at 3aw.com.au. We'll take more calls, more emails at the moment. Cost of living, diesel going to $4 a litre, prices at the supermarket, AI hacking into government websites and getting access to our data. That is something to be concerned about. But on a lighter note, with the Ox in about 15 minutes' time, what's your most memorable grand final and why? I have two memories, one from when I was a boy, one from just a few years ago of grand finals. The grand finals in question are 2018 and 1979. What are your most memorable grand finals and why? The Ox is not far away at 19 past 11.
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2: 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If you're keen, keen.

22 past 11, the Deputy Prime Minister, Richard Marles, has been talking about setting up a new task force to investigate and do something about this OpenAI breach of our Medicare system. I'll play you a bit of what he had to say in a moment, but this has come to light. So, the AI breach took place on June the 18th. The company, OpenAI, only became aware of it in August. And after an internal investigation, Services Australia was emailed on September the 10th. But no one looked at the email until September the 15th. Isn't that extraordinary? So OpenAI sends Services Australia, which runs the Medicare website, a very important email. Our AI has hacked into your website successfully. You might need to do something about it. And it sits there in an inbox and no one even looks at it for 5 days. Tells you something about how government works and how the public service works. Emails coming in, mornings at 3aw.com.au. Howard says, how about the government spend less and do the right thing for the economy to reduce inflation? Well, yes, it's an issue, Howard, but governments, particularly Labor governments, love to spend money. They know that there's votes in spending money. There's not many votes in cutting expenditure back. And so Jim Chalmers, frankly, I mean, the federal government is now 28% of the economy. I mean, that is as big as it's ever been. Cathy says, why don't governments do more to control inflation rather than just relying upon the Reserve Bank? Well, the reason the Reserve Bank was given complete independence back in the 80s was because governments, by and large, wouldn't control inflation, particularly during election years. So the feeling was that you needed an independent group to do it. But you know, when you think about it, I mean, governments can start wars, for example, and fight wars. Now, we don't give that to an independent body. We say, no, that's the job of the government. Governments can pass all

0: and routinely ignore it. So why we signal out inflation as being worthy of an independent body like the Reserve Bank, I don't know. And that says if the Reserve Bank Governor Michelle Bullock wants more unemployment, she can sack herself and the rest of her board and set the example for the rest of us. Good on you, Nat. Bruce, good morning.
1: Yeah, g'day, Tom. Look, I love your show, but I'll say it as it is. I always do. You're getting very weak. Now, the Secretary of the ACTU, the union movement's got to take a lot of the blame for this high inflation at the moment. They've had their finger in the pie. They're running the federal government, whether we like it or not. The unions, a lot of the union movement is pulling the strings behind the scenes. And they're a lot of the blame for it. Now, why didn't you bring that up with us?
0: Well, because, Bruce, I invited them on because rarely do I agree with the union movement, but on this I did. I particularly took issue with Michelle Bullock at the Reserve Bank, and, you know, she wouldn't come on because she's an independent public servant, saying just casually, oh, I'd like to increase unemployment by 100,000 people. And I just thought, look, there's many different theories, Bruce, which I didn't have time to get into about why inflation is going up. Like, I mean, the crisis in the Middle East, I mean, our government would love to fix that if it could, but it can't. Is it higher wages? Some of it. Is it federal government spending? Some of it. Is it these promises about energy prices coming down and instead they go up? That is some of it. Is it price gouging, as Melissa Donnelly said? No, I don't think so. And I put that to her by saying, well, you know, your union-run super funds basically own the supermarkets. They're the shareholders. Thank you, Bruce, but I'm not getting weak. I can guarantee you that. Tony, hello.
2: Yeah, hi, Tom. How's things with you this morning?
0: Yeah, very good. Thanks, Tony.
2: Tom, I think Michelle Bullock is going to get her wish because I can see that if fuel's going to go to $4 a litre and the basket of groceries is continually going up, I can see that people are going to lose their jobs because yep. businesses will not be able to sustain it.
0: I agree.
2: I can see a recession coming.
0: And there's a limit to how much of that increase in fuel prices you can pass on to people. I mean, diesel at $4 a litre will make just about everything a lot more expensive, and there's only so much extra that people can pay.
2: That makes my truck run at about $6 a kilometre.
0: Oh, so you've got, what have you got, a B double or something?
2: Yeah.
0: So $6 a kilometre. So you're using 1.5 litres of diesel, you'll be using 1.5 litres of diesel for each K that you travel.
2: Effectively, yes.
0: Right. So if it does go to $4 a litre, I mean, obviously, would you just push up your prices or do you have the ability to do that?
2: Not to a certain extent, no, because the customer just won't be able to. I mean, I can tack on a 25% or whatever fuel levy. But at the end of the day, the customer's going to say, I'm sorry, you're too dear, we can't afford you. And yeah. then they'll go elsewhere, and then somebody else will do the same thing. And after the conglomerates and the corporates, that'll be the end of it.
0: Yeah. And what sort of stuff do you generally move about?
2: It can be grain, it can be potatoes, it's bulk transport, anything.
0: Yeah, but it's agricultural.
2: You can tip it in and pour it out.
0: But it's agricultural stuff. Food.
2: Yeah.
0: Yeah. Okay.
2: Yeah. And they don't have that. My customers don't have the flexibility or the room or the capability to absorb an exorbitant price increase like that.
0: This is the problem, Tony. You're right. Thank you. I mean, if you're a potato grower, and we've got plenty of them in Victoria as well as down in Tassie and other places, and you've signed a 6-month deal with Coles to supply, you know, whatever potatoes, and there's no ability to change the price. And then the truckie says, well, my fuel prices have gone up, you know, 25 or 30%. You need to pay extra. Well, the potato grower's like, right, I get a fixed price for my potatoes from Coles when I deliver them to their distribution centre, but the cost of shipping the potatoes or driving the potatoes there has gone up a lot. What do you do? And this is how it works. All right, we'll go back to calls in a moment. 1-3-6-9-3. Acting Prime Minister Richard Marles has been speaking to the media following the release of details about this AI hack into Medicare. Here's a bit of what he has said the government will do in response.
3: The impact of this event is minor, but it is a very serious incident because in an unintended way, an AI agent has entered into an Australian government website in a way which is unauthorised. In response to this, we are establishing a task force which is being led by the Department of Prime Minister and Cabinet that will involve the Australian Signals Directorate, the AI Safety Institute, the Office of AI and other government agencies.

0: This will be a task force that will be rapid. It will look at this incident thoroughly, but it will also examine our posture in respect of emerging AI cyber threats. It will look at the security of government networks. It will look at the legal arrangements that we have in place in respect of an incident of this kind.
1: Righto, so the federal government's going to put together a task force to look at AI. I mean, look, that's all great. And maybe a bit of what he was saying about having to beef up our own security, possibly using a different AI, but I don't know, a federal government task force versus, you know, the AI giants in America and China. I think I unfortunately have to back the AI there. 133693, mornings at 3aw.com.au. It is 11:30. News headlines now with Madeleine Burke. Madeleine, good morning.
2: Good morning again, Tom. A woman is fighting for life after she was hit by a truck in Croydon this morning. Police are appealing for witnesses and dash cam owners to come forward. This collision happened near the intersection of Mount Dandenong and Pars Roads just after 8:30. The truck driver was not physically injured. After 31 years in policing and almost a decade as Secretary of the Police Union, Wayne Gatt has resigned. He's taking on a new role leading Victoria's Labour Hire Authority. The Premier says he's allowing Victorian pubs to trade until 3 a.m. because we need to move with the times. The changes will help businesses fast-track licences. Ben Carroll will also overturn rules which ban dogs from being brought inside venues.
1: See, I'm absolutely opposed to all of this. I'm allergic to dogs, so I don't want them in pubs. I'm also allergic to cats, so I don't want you bringing your pet cat with you. And I think, when I lived in the UK a long time ago, the pubs closed. I think it was 10. And yeah, so you'd have people that order like sort of four drinks or something just before 10 o'clock and drink them. But I don't think you need to go to a pub beyond about midnight, do you, Madeleine? Or am I just getting too old?
2: I certainly can't stay up past 10 p.m. these days. But yeah, I guess a bit of debate over those pets being allowed in pubs. As you say, you have allergies. A lot of people do. I think the final call will be with the publican, what they choose to do there. And Brisbane has chosen triple premiership player Simon Black to present the Premiership Cup to the Lions if they win the grand final on Saturday. Earlier this week, Fremantle announced Sean McManus would do their honours. Those stories and more in the news with Stephanie Wacklewick at midday, Tom.
1: Thank you very much, Madeleine. Thank you for your work this morning. 133693, The Ox, David Schwartz is next. What grand finals have stuck in your head? And why? And as I mentioned, two incidents from two grand finals have really stuck in my head. One was 2018. The other was the dawn of time, 1979. That's ahead at 28 to midday.
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11: A partly cloudy day today, Mildura and Wentworth heading for 31, Robin Vale 30. The three-day forecast for Sunraysia tomorrow, partly cloudy 33, Saturday mostly sunny 29, Sunday partly cloudy 21.
3: 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BP cards are accepted.
1: It is 24 to midday. The Ox in a moment. First though, Rowan has emailed us. He says, why don't we use AI to protect websites like the Medicare one? Well, that's what it might be, though, in the future. Website security will be one AI fighting another AI in cyberspace.
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12: But it ain't about how hard you hit. It's about how hard you can get hit and keep moving forward. That's how winning is done.
3: Sports with David the Ox Schwartz.
1: Well, obviously it's grand final week and there's a lot of excitement about this grand final. I mean, we are, of course, have two interstate teams being Fremantle and Brisbane. Arguably, we have the best two teams in the grand final. There was no surprises. And it made me think about grand finals that stick in your memory and why. Ox, good morning.
13: Morning, Tom. Mine's a bad one.
1: Oh.
13: Go back to 84.
1: Mm.
13: Do you remember it?
1: Well, yes, Essendon beat Hawthorn.
13: Yeah, they did. And who was in front of three-quarter time?
1: Hawthorn.
13: Yeah. And who ripped up the last quarter? Can you remember?
1: No.
13: Little fella, Leon Baker.
1: Leon Baker.
13: Little Leon Baker just ripped my heart out, but and it taught me a very valuable lesson very early on. Don't ring your mates at three-quarter time and brag.
1: No.
13: Because they come down and they throw eggs at your house. I was only 12 or 13 at the time, but I learned a valuable lesson.
1: Well, the whole thing, supporters,
13: get ahead of yourself.
1: You're a very emotional bunch.
13: Yeah,
1: you're now called the bottle chuckers.
13: Yeah, the bottle chuckers.
1: You know, throwing things at the umpire when the, you know, when your players just hang on to the ball and wonder why they're not getting a free kick.
13: 86 was a good one for Hawthorn supporters as well.
1: It was.
13: Yep. 42 points over your mob.
1: Yes, I was there.
13: Yep. There's been some great grand final, and we'll leave it open to our callers because I know they'll have great memories. There's been, I think when you think of grand final, and you always go on about Dom Sheed, right?
1: I do.
13: So you love Dom Sheed because you were right behind him.
1: I don't love him per se, but I just happened to be right behind him in the stand. And it was the last grand final I attended with my father before he died. And, you know, when he just kicked that ball from 50 metres and it curves, and you could see all the Collingwood supporters, just their heads dropped, and that was it, you know.
13: I was lucky enough to play in one. Unlucky that we got belted, but...
1: So what year? 2000.
13: So the Bombers got us. But I had a young boy who was... that had cancer. And we'd done, I got to know him really well, and he carried my bags in and was part of the day. So he actually took my nerves away, and I spoke to him just recently about that day. That was a really important part of it. I don't know if it happened today as much because you got to be switched on, and you got to do this, and you got to do that. Mm. But I know it's a memory that he'll have forever, and it was really important.
1: It's interesting because I once asked my dad, why in our family do we all barrack for Carlton? And it was the same thing. When my grandfather was a little boy in the 1920s, there was a Carlton player who lived up the road.
13: Yep.
1: And back then the players, not like today where you're chauffeur-driven around in limousines, they went to the ground on public transport.
13: Catch a tram in or...
1: And my grandfather, who might have been eight or something, would follow him and carry his bags into the ground. And that's what. So for me, well, I mentioned 2018, so I won't bang on about that. There's two others. 79, I was sitting above looking down when Wayne Harms knocked the ball in and Ken Sheldon kicked the goal and, you know, Carlton beat Collingwood by 5 points.
13: Was it in or out?
1: I think it was in, and in that, my understanding of the rule.
13: Well, in the car park?
1: In the air. So.
13: It was a long way out.
1: It was inside the MCG.
13: But what a moment. What a
1: it
13: moment.
1: It was.
13: And we never forget it.
1: Because the ball basically skewed sideways off his boot, but he ran after it.
13: That was 47 years ago.
1: 47 years ago and thumped it in. And in fact, there were still several minutes to go. Yep. It wasn't like that won the game. And then a few years later, 1982, when Helen D'Amico decided to wear nothing but a Carlton scarf and run out onto the ground and... I would have been 14 going on 15.
13: Gee whiz.
1: And they're quite exciting.
13: It was unbelievable.
1: It was.
13: Unbelievable.
1: I don't think we've had a grand final streaker since then.
13: No,
1: have
13: we haven't
1: we?
13: Had a streaker. Yeah. And she was a paid one. So she was. I think she was worked in the industry.
1: I think she did.
13: In South Australia, actually. And her name will never be forgotten.
1: No, that's right. I mean, if she wanted to become famous, and apparently she did become quite famous in those circles for a few years afterwards. I mean, it's one of those industries where you don't keep doing it beyond a certain age.
13: No. But, that was that is a memorable moment for sure.
1: It was. And I've got a picture of it on my wall at home. And Bruce Toole sort of looking at it. He doesn't quite know where to look and how to react.
13: Was it Wayne Johnson that grabbed her by the scarf?
1: I'm not sure. I'm not. Anyway.
13: Yeah.
1: I'll check. Anyway. All right. Most memorable grand finals and why? 133-693. Shane, good morning.
14: Yeah, g'day, guys. Love your show. I've got just two quick ones. 2018, when West Coast beat Collingwood by 5 points, that was brilliant.
13: Yes.
14: But I'm a Carlton supporter. And 1979, Tom, I went, me and a mate who broke for Richmond, we went to a friend's house. They were having a massive party. And there was, like, Collingwood streamers everywhere. Everything was all done up. There was about 30 Collingwood supporters. And I was the sole Carlton supporter, and it was the best day ever.
1: You were lucky to get out alive.
14: 17.
1: It was sort of like the sports version of Don's Party, the movie, when there's one Liberal supporter at the house and everybody else is a Labor voter.
13: Yeah.
1: And, of course, Labor loses the election.
13: What was the margin at one stage in that match?
1: Oh,
13: was it 40-odd?
1: No, that was the – you're thinking of 70.
13: That was 70, yeah.
1: Collingwood were well in front. Okay. And, in fact, in 81, I should say, Collingwood were well in front again and threw it away. And I've spoken to Tony Shaw about it. And
13: that's his big one, isn't it?
1: In 81, it's like, oh, my God, this is happening to us again. Because Collingwood at that stage had lost the – well, as it went on, the 81, the 80, the 79 and 77 grand finals, and he played in all of them. And it can't be a great feeling. Graham, hello.
15: G'day, how are you going? And congratulations, David, on just a fantastic career that you had.
13: Yeah, well done. Thank you, Graham. Appreciate it.
1: Still going. Still going.
13: Far
15: still
13: from going.
15: Yeah. Yeah. Now, I haven't been to many grand finals because I live in Albury, but I saw the 89 grand
13: final. Oh, what a ripper.
15: And I just couldn't believe how good it was, how good Ablett was.
1: He kicked 9 goals that day and managed to lose, which he would be off.
13: Hawthorn were paddling. Yeah, it was beautiful weather and the day was just set up. And from the start of the very first bounce when Yates ran through Derm and Dipper had his lungs hanging out, it was just chock-packed, wasn't it, Graham?
15: Just incredible, Dave. Yeah, and the most unbelievable part was every time Hawthorn kicked a goal in the last quarter, Ablett kicked one.
1: It couldn't be stopped.
15: Ablett against the rest, you know?
1: Graham, in anticipation of this segment today, I found a bit of video which just details every one of Ablett's 9 goals.
13: Crazy.
1: That is
13: good.
1: Extraordinary. Crazy. It was unstoppable.
13: Yeah.
1: Graham, if you are a reader, an old friend of mine, Anthony Wilson, or Tutty Wilson's his name, he wrote a book a few years ago called The Great Grand Finals. Not necessarily the greatest, but
13: it's one of the great books, isn't it?
1: And it's a really good book, and it details the lead up to it and what was happening during the game. And Tony's, you know, interviewed a ton of people who are involved in it, and it's well worth a read, Graham. Evelyn, hello.
16: Hi, thanks for taking my call, and I listen to you all the time.
1: Oh, thank you.
16: 1995 Grand Final, yes. Carlton Geelong. Went along with my husband and two kids. A friend of mine, my kids were 10 and 12. It was the first time they ever heard the song, "He's Going Home," in the back of a divvy van, because someone got arrested and they sang it all the way home.
1: Yes.
16: Had a big party that night. But the reason I'm ringing, friends of mine went to the dinner that night, the Carlton dinner.
1: Yes.
16: They bought me a Guernsey, the number 40. Had all the players, David Parkin. Now, your father was there, wasn't he?
1: Oh, yes, night? He was there, and he was at Princess Park the next day.
16: Signature.
1: Yeah.
16: So it's all in a Perspex box with the Carlton Geelong score on it, and it's pride of place.
1: Oh, well, that's wonderful to hear. The funny thing about that grand final was, and I was at it, and last one Carlton won, but it was expected to be a tight, tough game.
13: It was 10 goals in the end.
1: And it was more than that. But in the last quarter, Carlton was 82 or 83 points ahead, and they took the foot off the accelerator, and Geelong kicked three goals in junk time. But, I mean, it was the most one-sided game from the word go, and it was not supposed to be like that.
13: No, it wasn't. 61 points was the actual margin.
1: That's right.
13: So,
1: what do you think? Do you think this Saturday will see a tough, tight game?
13: Yeah, I think on paper they're pretty similar.
1: Yeah.
13: Experience will count.
1: Lachie Neale.
13: Yeah, he'll be playing.
1: Oh, you think he'll play?
13: Yeah, he'll play.
1: Righto.
13: If you can't get a good behaviour, if you can't get exemption for 320 games, we're never going to. Well, why even have the rule?
1: David Schwartz, King's Counsel, says Lachie Neale will play.
13: He will play.
1: More calls in a moment at 14 to 12.
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1: Sale is on now, 20% off Lazy Boy IMG and Australian made. It is currently 24, so it's much warmer than what it's been the rest of this week. Our forecast top today is 26. John, hello.
0: How are you, boys?
1: Yeah, good.
0: For me, 2005 and 2006, 2005, my mum and dad waited 75 years.
1: Oh, wow.
13: Yep.
0: To see
13: Leo
0: and
13: Barry.
0: Seriously, it was just fantastic. And the following year, when they beat us, and I reckon their captain, the compounding chemist, may have something to do with that, but anyway, yeah, I got no hard feelings, obviously.
13: No, clearly moved on.
1: They were two classic back-to-back grand finals.
13: Still the best call in grand final, Stephen Quartermain, Leo Barry, U-Star.
1: Yeah. I actually called the 2006 grand final for community radio station 3RRR.
13: How'd you go?
1: Terribly. We had just a little TV in the studio, and I'd never done it before, 2006.
13: Okay,
1: So it was the one that West Coast won.
13: Yep.
1: And the problem is all the West Coast footballers have the same sort of peroxided hairdo, and I couldn't tell them apart. Even Chris Judd still had hair at that stage.
13: Well, I interviewed him at the airport the next morning for Channel 7, and my goodness me.
1: So what, they enjoyed themselves?
13: Yep.
1: Okay. Yes, no, but they were two cracking grand finals, and hopefully it's the sort of thing we'll see this coming Saturday. Although you just never know. Sometimes mentally – teams just get a bit overawed by
13: the day. These sides are close.
1: Yeah.
13: These sides are close. So I can't expect this. This won't be a blowout.
1: No. Well, it could be high scoring, but it'll be close.
13: But it won't be a blowout.
1: No.
13: No.
1: Okay. Roslyn, hello.
2: Oh, good morning, Tom. Good morning, David. The most memorable grand final I ever attended, and it's a bit out of left field here, was VFA, late 1960s. Port Melbourne versus Dandenong.
1: Oh, yes.
2: And, a couple of girlfriends and myself headed off, and back then Channel O used to televise it.
1: That's right.
2: Live. And then they'd replay it on the Sunday night. And so got home after the game, and Mum said, where were you? And I said, we were behind the City Goals. And because it was at Punt Road. And Dad said, right, very good. And that night, getting ready for bed, Dad said, sit up and watch the replay. Oh. So sat up and watched the replay. And in the last quarter, the cameras panned around to a massive fight under the scoreboard. And there was myself and my two girlfriends punching away. And Dad said, you got a few good ones in there.
13: Goodness me.
1: So who are you fighting with, Roslyn?
13: Who wasn't
2: you? The Dandenong supporters.
1: You're a Burroughs supporter, were you, for Port Melbourne?
2: Absolutely, and went on to, and still do, Barrack for Sydney.
1: Oh, good idea.
13: You might have inspired Buster Harlan, who made his debut in 71, who's considered one of the hard blokes of Port Melbourne, and you might have been watching some of the action and decided to take it on himself.
1: The 70s and the 80s, the VFA was very watchable because tough. A, they only had 16 players on the grounds, and B, there were a lot of fights. Like, they'd started to really try and stop that.
13: Well, they were wharfies, weren't they?
1: Yeah, they were. I mean, the sad story, when I played football at Melbourne Uni in the 80s, there was a homeless man who used to sort of sleep under the scoreboard, like it had where the cricket nets were stored. And he'd drink his bottle of port, then he'd stagger out at half time and sort of dance around. But he'd been a Port Melbourne supporter. And just, up the Burroughs, up the Burroughs. And I don't know whether he thought he was at the Port Melbourne ground or what was going on. It was sad, but funny at the same time. With a look ahead to the afternoon's program, Tony Moclair is live from the MCG precinct, I think is the modern word. Tony, good morning.
22: Footy Fest is what they're calling it.
1: Yes.
22: The place is teeming with people. Ooh. And Tom, just say the word and I'll pick you up something from the Kylie Chalet, shorter.
1: Yes, I'm spinning around. I'll be there tomorrow, so I'm looking forward to inspecting the merchandise.
22: Very well patronised. On the show today, 60 years today since the St Kilda Grand Final. We'll be talking about that. Neil Mitchell with a reality check. The most accurate TV show, if you've worked in an industry, that's what he wants to know. We're also talking about pets and how expensive they can be. Manu and Colin from My Kitchen Rules will be visiting me here at the outside broadcast van. And Kev Poulton will talk DIY disasters. There'll also be travel with Jamo talking about Vegas. So I'll see you at the footy.
1: All right, good to hear you. Thank you, Tony. We'll take one more quick call. John, good morning.
4: Yeah, good morning, Tom and David. Just got to go back a fair way. I'm a mad Essendon supporter. I have to go back to 93.
1: Ooh, no, that day was a disaster, John.
13: The baby
1: you know that.
13: Bombers.
4: Hey, that's how far I have to go back. But I went to the prelim. We played Adelaide, the Crows at the MCG. The week before the granny, and we're getting flogged by about 40 points at half time. And I think Michael Long and Tim Watson and that just unbelievable.
1: Yeah, and if memory serves me correctly, John, about the grand final, Michael Long, I think, got the Norm Smith. And it's like he had his own ball that day and his own paddock of ground just to run around in, and no one could touch him.
13: It was Gavin Wanganine too, wasn't it?
1: Yeah, it was first year. Very good. Ox, we better leave it there. Good to talk with you.
13: Enjoy your grand final, Tom.
1: Who's going to win on Saturday?
13: I'll tip Brisbane by 11 points.
1: Right, I'll tip Freo. 133693 at 5 to 12.
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1: It is almost midday. We've got news with Stephanie Wackley coming up in a moment. Following that, afternoon starring Tony Moclair. In the running for the weekly Word of the Street Prize is John, who told us about that three-car accident at the corner of Middleborough Road and the Maroondah Highway in Box Hill. No one was hurt, but it did cause traffic woes. The weekly prize we'll give it away this time tomorrow is a $1,000 voucher to spend at Imp Jewellery, the handmade and remodelling specialist. And if you win that, you'll automatically be in the running for the yearly prize, 60 grand towards a Mercedes of your choice. Thanks to our great friends at Mercedes-Benz.
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8: Afternoon with your local news. I'm Andrew Schau. Mildura's nightlife is being given a boost, with pubs soon to be able to stay open later. The state government has unveiled fast-track licensing laws that will allow local venues to trade right through to 3 a.m. Premier Ben Carroll calling it a game-changer that will increase employment. Power outages across parts of Mildura continue this afternoon after a car hit a pole on Monday morning. Powercorps saying it could be at least tomorrow afternoon before everyone's back online, but for those still seeking relief, the Alfred Deakin Centre's centre is set to operate until further notice. It's open through to tonight. More information is available on Council's website. And as for those needing some much-needed shopping, Mildura Central reopened its stores this morning. Shoppers, though, are being urged to allow some time as the stores get back up to speed as well. The CFA is warning Mallee and Southern Riverina residents to ensure they're barbecuing safely this long weekend, with Mildura forecast to reach a mostly sunny top of 29 degrees on grand final day. It's perfect conditions to get the cooker out, but authorities say it's best to test them after the long winter months. Mallee and Southern Riverina residents are being urged to make a donation towards cancer research this World Cancer Research Foundation Day. Australian Cancer Research Foundation boss Kerry Stridham saying regional areas in particular are in desperate need of support.
9: So we're very active in supporting research that spreads out into rural and remote communities. A great example is we've recently launched a lung cancer screening centre of excellence, which is the world's first mobile lung cancer research facility. So obviously in that instance, the goal is to understand how we can detect lung cancer earlier when it's more treatable.
8: The latest data shows there were more than 3,600 cases of all cancers in Mildura between 2012 and 2021. And just briefly, after yesterday's Pizza with Police event in Mildura, it's now time for a coffee in Werrimal. They'll be outside the Werrimal Hotel through to 2 p.m. to meet with the community. And that's your local news. I'm Andrew Schau.
7: 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River 1467. National news now.
10: Hi, I'm Cindy Humphrey. The acting Prime Minister has described an AI agent accessing an Australian government website as utterly unacceptable. It's been revealed an OpenAI agent interacted with four public Australian websites back in June, including the Medicare statistics portal, where it engaged in misaligned behaviour. OpenAI only notified the government 3 months later. Richard Miles says it's deeply concerning, but no patient data was accessed.
11: This is a very serious incident. It is utterly unacceptable. And again, as the Prime Minister made clear, he has expressed this to Sam Altman, the CEO of OpenAI.
10: The Bureau of Meteorology is under fire following a nationwide outage overnight. Radar, flood and observation data went offline for about 9 hours from 7:30 last night. All systems have since been restored, including on the website and the app. Woolworths is closing the gap on Aldi when it comes to prices, but there's no good news in that for shoppers. Choice has found Aldi remains the cheapest place to buy groceries in Australia, but the margin is narrowing. It's also revealed prices overall have leapt by 7% in 3 months. The death of Dolly Parton has sparked a legal feud, with the country singer's estate securing a restraining order against her nephew, Brian Seaver, accusing him of sending threatening messages and trying to damage her business interests. And the ARIA Award nominations are out. Tame Impala and Genesis Owusu lead the pack with 8 nominations each. Kylie Minogue, Keith Urban and Troy Sivan are also up for awards.
12: Sport for Anne Webster, your member for Mallee. Authorise A. Webster Mildura.
10: In sport, it's D-Day for Lachie Neal, with the Lions taking his one-match ban for a gut punch on Hawthorn's Jack Ginnivan to the appeals board this afternoon. If he is unsuccessful, he will miss Saturday's grand final against Fremantle. And a former Newcastle great is confident the Knights can continue their fairy tale finals run and cause a boil over in Sunday's prelim against the Panthers. Kurt Gidley telling Nine the Knights have to be brave and take chances when they've got the ball.
3: I'd be looking to kick in behind them early on some of our attacking players because they're going to be coming pretty hard.
10: That's the latest news and sport.
14: Rural News Now. Presto's Hunting and Shooting. Corner of 10th Street and Andrisky Court.
15: Good afternoon, I'm Gabrielle Hodson. The Victorian Farmers Federation is asking producers to join up quick if they want to get fast-tracked visas for their working holiday makers. To help address the urgent need for workers to help with the imminent harvest, the National Farmers Federation has worked with the Department of Home Affairs to establish a priority processing system. The process is only available to members of the VFF or other NFF member organisations, such as the New South Wales Farmers, QFF, WA Farmers and more. The Shearing Contractors Association of Australia has penned a letter to the UK government asking for visa exceptions to be made for Aussie and Kiwi shearers. Secretary Jason Letchford says our shearers are at a low risk of overstaying their UK visas.
16: Australian shearers make more money per day working in Australia, you know, taking the foreign exchange and everything into account. It's a bit of a fun working holiday for them, but once the work runs out over there, which it does once the summer ends, they really don't have an income. There's no value in them sticking around there to have no money when they can come back home and get stuck into our peak season here, and, you know, some of them will be making $1,000 a day when they come back.
15: The association says without Southern Hemisphere shearers, the UK wool industry would quickly shrink. Locust egg hatching has been detected in parts of the northern Mallee, prompting a warning to Agriculture Victoria to ramp up surveillance. When hatching has occurred, they want farmers to get ready to treat them using registered chemicals that suit their specific needs. The department says spraying will be most effective around a fortnight after hatching, when young locusts are on the ground and banding together but not yet flying. The VFF's Ryan Milgate says if it's not taken seriously, it can be catastrophic.
17: They literally just come through and eat you out of house and home. They'll eat anything green. And not to mention just, you know, if you're driving up the road, your cars get absolutely painted with just these mashed grasshoppers. But they just come through in swarms and they just mow anything green down.
15: Victorian farmers can report locust activity via the Agriculture Victoria website or the department's customer service centre. Agri-political organisations are ramping up campaigns to protect farming ahead of the Victorian election on November 28 and the New South Wales election on March 13. New South Wales Farmers President Rebecca Reardon has told crowds at the Henty Machinery Field Days they need to protect the future.
18: I want my children to inherit more opportunities and not more obstacles going forward. The next generation is what it is all about. We are fighting misinformation, deep ideologies and an oversimplification of complex issues that are facing farmers. Governments that just will not listen to how their decisions are affecting us.
15: The Henty Machinery Field Days wrap up today at 5. Victoria's Shadow Agriculture Minister wants to know what's happened to a promised 10 million litre diesel reserve for the state's agriculture. The National's Emma Keely says there's been no information about where it's stored and how farmers can access it if we reach the trigger level of level 4 of the National Fuel Security Plan.
19: We've got harvest looming and we know that fuel prices are going up with the risk of a scarcity of fuel at one of the toughest times for farmers and when they need access to diesel, and yet the Victorian government haven't even published how farmers would be able to access a diesel stockpile should they need it in maybe a matter of weeks.
15: The Financial Review is reporting that the national diesel stockpile for all industries now sits at 31 days. That's down from a peak of 39 days in August. A study's found having cows or sheep in the paddock might just be good for the health of the soil and other plants that later grow there. Jordan Tunbridge has more.
27: It's long been assumed that grazing has a negative effect on the ability of soils to store carbon. The carbon gets there in the first place via the roots of grassland plants, but a study from the University of Iceland and published in Global Change Biology Communications has found the reverse appears to be true. The team looked at real-world data from local grasslands where grazing's been abandoned and found this resulted in lower carbon storage. In grasslands with continued grazing, there was a consistent pattern of higher soil carbon. Long term, they also found ecological shifts with plants preferring low-carbon soils taking over. Jordan Tunbridge, National Rural News.
15: This is National Rural News.
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22: It's been a rough start to the local session, with the Aussie market slumping 1.3% on track for its worst day in about 4 months, tracking declines on Wall Street overnight as investors bet on more rate rises from the US Federal Reserve. Oil prices jumped back above 100 US a barrel as US-Iran peace talks seem to make little progress. So energy is the only sector in positive territory, while financial and miners are the biggest weights. Gold prices fell 1.3%, copper slipped from near record levels, and iron ore edged lower to $97 per tonne. The declines also come ahead of key Aussie jobs data, which is set to be released at 11:30 a.m. Sydney time and could influence the RBA's interest rate decision next Tuesday, although markets are widely expecting another rate hike, which would take the cash rate to 4.6%. Finally, the Australian dollar currently buys 70.3 US cents. This is Laura Besserati from ComSec.
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23: 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I'm Natasha Lobbin with today's report. More than 102,000 commercial sheep and lambs were listed on Auctions Plus for the week ending Wednesday, September 23, a 41% lift on the previous week. Clearance came in at 66%, down 24 percentage points, with 67,049 heads sold. The Auctions Plus Restock and Lamb Indicator, or ARLI, eased 30 cents to settle at 1,402 cents a kilo carcass weight. First crush ewe lambs were the standout performers, averaging 825 cents a kilo live weight and $336 a head from 5,108 offered, with an 84% clearance. Merino ewe lambs were also caught attention, averaging 746 cents a kilo and $281 a head, with prices up 58 cents on the week. Composite and other breed lambs averaged 701 cents a kilo and $206 a head from 2,087 offered at 65% clearance. Crossbred lambs made up the largest lamb category at 22,284 head offered, though clearance was softer at 52%, and the average eased 56 cents to 574 cents a kilo, returning an average of $229 a head. Merino weather lambs lambs were well supported with 30,761 head offered and 79% clearance, averaging $5.55 a kilo and $215 a head, down just 4 cents on the week. Coppers and other breed lambs edged up 3 cents week on week to average $701 cents a kilo. Joint ewes were well received across most categories. Station mated merino ewes and Scandi lamb first cross ewes both cleared at 100%, averaging $208 a head and $444 a head respectively. Processors accounted for 2% of purchases this week. That concludes today's market update, brought to you by Auctions Plus, dedicated to connecting ag.
15: And with the grain report, here's Claire Adams from Bendigo Bank Agribusiness.
1: Australian wheat, barley and canola prices were mostly steady to end the week on Friday. Looking at international markets, US wheat futures rose sharply as concerns around the conflict in the Black Sea region persist, with potential impacts across both export volumes and planting for new season. Chicago soybean futures lifted, largely due to increases in soy oil, as there were reports that the US government may increase biofuel quotas for 2027. US corn futures firmed due to spillover support from wheat and soybeans. Ice canola futures surged higher following increases to other vegetable oils, including European rapeseed. CBOT September 26 wheat was up $13.98 to $393 Australian dollars per tonne. Ice November 26 canola was up $20.32 to $827 Australian dollars per tonne. Matif November 26 canola was up $8.51 to $883 Australian dollars per tonne. These comments are general in nature and may not be relevant to your specific situation. You should consider the relevant product disclosure statements and seek independent advice before purchasing any financial products.
15: That's the latest from the markets. 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
9: Partly cloudy across the Mallee today, Mildura 31, Robinvale 30 and Oyen 29. In the Lower Western, mostly sunny in Wentworth 31 degrees, Pooncarie 33 and Broken Hill today 31 and the Riverland today partly cloudy in Renmark with 31 degrees. Across the Mallee tomorrow, partly cloudy in 33, Saturday mostly sunny 29 and Sunday partly cloudy 21 degrees.
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0: tunes you're going to love. Straight off the Walkman, they are. I've queued them up with a pencil. I put the little sticky tape over the tab at the top so I could rub over the tape. Remember those days. Dragon is on the way. Got some OMD, a bit of Billy Idol, and we've dusted off some Phil Collins up next for you at River 1467, the 80s lunch.
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Hello, it's Craig Meddings filling in for Damo, who is back next week. 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

0: 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Drop in and say good day. They're a great crew. Three, the Crescent in Mildura. Now, I'm going to take you back to the 80s. That's what we do here on the 80s lunch. It's like a time machine. Now, did you have a bike back then? Was it a Malvern Star? Was it a racer? I had a dragster. It had three gears on the floor. It was a gold dragster, and I loved that thing. It was like a freedom machine for me, it was. It was such a great bike. I rode it everywhere. Santa bought it for me, and then all of a sudden it happened. Mum said to me, okay, Santa's got you a new bike. Look what else Santa has got you. And if you don't wear this, you can't ride the dragster. It was one of these.
1: You know the ones. We call them Ace. They're the ones who set the pace. Their stack hat is their mark of fame. The toughest helmet with the toughest name.
2: They wear a stack hat.
1: They stand apart in the sport they choose. Whether casual ride or river cruise, this Aussie stack hat meets the test. For Australian sports, demand the best.
2: They wear a stack hat.
1: Those who think safety helmets are just for fun know who to cheer when the game is won.
2: They wear a stack hat.
3: The All-Australian safety helmet.
0: Yeah, and see, the thing about the stack hat was they weren't exactly discreet. It was a bit like having a dumpster on the top of your head. I didn't like wearing it. It was bright orange. As soon as I got around the corner, I'd take it off. Now, you can't do that now, kids, because now, of course, you must wear a helmet. And the helmets nowadays are far more stylish. The one back in the 80s called the stack hat, it wasn't stylish. Anyway, coming up soon, there's a memory for you, up soon some OMD on the 80s lunch at River 1467.
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1: Hello, I'm Monique Crichton. The nation's unemployment rate has risen in August. It's up 0.1 of a percent to 4.6%. That's despite 39,000 jobs being added. We're being told there are more people looking for work. The federal government is reassuring us that personal data has not been accessed following a breach by an AI agent. An open AI agent accessed the Medicare Statistics Reporting Service portal back in June while undergoing training, with the Australian government notified just over 2 weeks ago. Government Services Minister Katie Gallagher says, fortunately, it's a standalone website.
2: It's public facing and it is not in any way related to Medicare in terms of claims, payments, processing individual information. So that's it's a completely different system and the two shouldn't be conflated.
1: A task force has been set up to investigate. China's President Xi Jinping has touched down in the US for his state visit. Donald Trump and wife Melania personally welcomed him on the tarmac at Joint Base Andrews. AI and Taiwan will be high on the agenda during talks this week. And a big pivot for Aussie actress Margot Robbie. She's taken on her husband's surname 10 years after they got married. Documents linked to her production company have her listed as Margot Ackerley. It's not clear if she'll keep Robbie for acting.
3: Sport for Anne Webster, your member for Mallee, authorised A. Webster Mildura.
1: In sport, the Dockers are Melbourne-bound ahead of Saturday's grand final with the Lions. Both sides will have a captain's run tomorrow after the parade. The Roosters have a couple of crook players ahead of tomorrow night's clash with the Dolphins, but coach Trent Robinson is confident James Tedesco and Daly Cherry-Evans will be right to go. And we're just 5 hours out from the start of Australia's one-day cricket match with South Africa in Durban. That's the latest in news and sport.
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4: Partly cloudy across the Mallee today. Mildura 31, Robinvale 30 and Oyen 29. In the Lower Western, mostly sunny in Wentworth 31 degrees, Pooncarie 33 and Broken Hill today 31 and the Riverland today partly cloudy in Renmark with 31 degrees. Across the Mallee tomorrow, partly cloudy in 33, Saturday mostly sunny 29 and Sunday partly cloudy 21 degrees.
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0: rock set. They've got the look. River 1467, feeling good along the Murray on this Thursday afternoon. Hello, it's Craig Meddings. I am filling in for Damo, who's had a couple of weeks off. He'll be back next week. If you're having time off at the moment for school holidays, maybe you're visiting our area, maybe you've got your caravan set up along the Murray somewhere, you could be in one of the beautiful caravan parks along there. Have yourself a great time. Take it easy on the water, of course. Be sensible and wear your life jacket and do all that sort of stuff. There's lots of things to do around Mildura and around Sunraysia and around the region. So make sure you check into the local's tourist information centre, grab a handful of brochures, chat to the knowledgeable staff, and they will point you in the right direction to all sorts of great things you can do while in our region. Up soon, some Cat Stevens at River 1467.
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0: Over 1467, feeling good across Sunraysia for your Thursday afternoon. Hello, it is Craig, just filling in for Damo, who's back next week. Now, cash is tight at the moment. Now, I ride a motorcycle. I drive a car too, but I've got a motorcycle, right? Normally, to fuel the motorbike, it's got a 17-litre tank, and I think normally it costs me about, about a year ago. The bike's not even 2 years old, so when I first got it, it was about $16, maybe $18, $19 to fill. I filled it up last night. It cost me $32. Oh, we all need cash at the moment, don't we, hey? How would you like a bit of spare? Ka-ching, you know what I'm saying? A bit of that. It's pretty simple, really. All you need to do is check the $5 notes that are in your purse, your wallet. If you've been out shopping and got some change recently and there's a $5 note in there, you might want to compare it to the one that is up on our website at the moment. The serial number there starts with EE. And if you have that serial number, bring it into us during the week and you'll win $225. And in fact, next week it goes up again with a new serial number. Check it out. Lucky $5 note. It is all on our website under the Win tab. You could be in the money.
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2: River 1467, your feel-good station. Joining me on the phone, Connor from Wallace Entertainment, Mildura. Connor, it must be that time of the week again.
3: G'day, mate. It is, and it's flown along very quickly. And two for two to get you back-to-back weeks, so must be school holidays.
2: Yeah. Oh, is that? You reckon that's how it works?
3: I don't know.
2: Yeah, no, Damo's back next week anyway. Hey, look, we'll start off with the top three. How's it all looking? What's been popular?
3: Yeah, not too bad. So we've got to keep in mind with these numbers that we've only got 3 days of school holidays in there. Outside of that, it's the last week of school and the weekend. So yeah. Resident Evil sits in the number one spot for Sony. I actually got to watch that film. Really good, actually. I quite enjoyed it, to be honest. I didn't love the ending, but outside of that, the film was fantastic.
2: Good.
3: For someone who doesn't like the video, I don't like them. I don't know anything about the video games. I've never seen the other movies. It was a really good reboot just to get back into it. And Austin Abrams is a fantastic lead actor in this, as well as Zach Cregger, who's directed Weapons last year. So that was the main draw card for me, and just hearing a lot of really good things around the trap. So, yeah.
2: So that was in a number one, and you're telling me I should go and see that?
3: Yeah, definitely. Yeah, I think it'll be one that you would definitely enjoy.
2: Okay, then, well, what else is popular?
3: Yeah, so then we get into the kids' one. So Forgotten Island slips in at number second there, and Paw Patrol in at third. So I dare say they'll take the majority of the pie coming into this week.
2: How's Paw Patrol going? I mean, you have to be hugely popular.
3: Yeah, it is. Yeah, it's always that one that tickles along well. But, I mean, box office-wise, funnily enough, it's had more customers, like ticket admissions, than Resident Evil, but it's made less money due to the fact that kids are obviously cheaper tickets than most people bring their kids, and, you know, people that are under the age of three that come in for free as well. So, look, it's doing well, and I expect it to pick up, and it's just one of those ones that all those really young kids below five gravitate towards.
2: Yeah, no, that does make sense. Well, look, I mean, it is Thursday. It's New Movies Day. Is there anything new coming out at the moment? It's probably quiet at this time of the year, isn't it?
3: Yeah, it is a bit of a weird time of year. Like, this is one where we've got five really okay films for the school holiday period, but nothing that really tips us over the top. But, The Heart of the Beast is a new one. We were lucky enough to get some pre-screenings around the circuit last Saturday for a members-only screening, and I think we had about 50 on that one. So that's really good to see. Classic Brad Pitt movie.
2: Nice.
3: Crashes his helicopter. Special Forces officer, and with his combat dog, they have to fight and survive in the wilderness. So that's one that I know I'll be checking out over the next few days with my partner Eden, and pretty keen to have a watch of that one. Brad Pitt's meant to be amazing, as he always is, and it's had good numbers across its pre-screenings across our circuit, so I expect that to continue going well.
2: Beautiful. Well, what is on the horizon? What have you got coming up?
3: Yeah, a bit on the horizon. Sorry, I did miss one more. The Last Whale Singer is another film that is new for us this week. So there's another one there to jump in for the kids. And, that one looks quite all right. If you don't want to watch Paw Patrol, Forgotten Island, or Shaun the Sheep, there's another option there. But, look, coming across the horizon, we've got some really good titles coming through. This Wednesday coming, the 30th, we've got Verity's pre-screening. So that's another one that I wouldn't mind checking out, based off of a book. So, that's coming from Colleen Hoover once again. I expect that one to do quite well. Josh Hartnett, good actor, as well as Dakota Johnson and Anne Hathaway, who's been on an absolute roll this year. So expecting that one to do well. So technically comes out this time next week, but we've been lucky enough to get another members special. So just another reason why it's good to become a member. Only members can watch this. And look, you're getting it a day early, so even better. So that's the main one. And then we get Tom Cruise's Digger next week. So, we're really reeling into the Oscars season, so I dare say my eyes will be busy watching those. I like to watch all of the Oscar nominations, and we're really going to knuckle into a good period from there. I know that a couple of weeks following that, we've got the Hunger Games, and you wouldn't believe it, but tickets just went on sale this morning for Avengers Doomsday on the 17th. So unfortunately, we weren't able to get the Avengers Endgame Encore, but with that going to take a lot of money across the nation, that Disney have decided to put on the Doomsday tickets already. So we're expecting an absolute sellout for that one. I believe the date is the 17th of December.
2: Okay, mark it on your calendar. Hey, look, you just mentioned about membership. My Wallace, great idea.
3: Yeah, it's an absolute ripper. I mean, at the moment, we've got $15 tickets, which is fantastic. I remember when I started close to a decade ago now, adult tickets were $15.
2: Yeah.
3: Look, as everything's getting more expensive, look, we've had to put our prices up due to some other rises that we're seeing from, yeah, basically our distributors and people we're getting our stock from, which is, you know, a nation and worldwide problem at the moment. But we're trying to do our best to keep it as cheap as possible. $22 for a ticket of an adult, it's actually on par with the rest of the state and the rest of the nation. But to have a $15 member option that only takes you, you know, less than a minute to sign up once, and then you've got it forever, why wouldn't you? It's, and then to get all those benefits on top, some cheaper popcorn and drinks. And now we're starting to introduce a lot of My Wallace member previews. So, oh, why not? I'll always love to give Mildrew a little extra scoop that the rest of the circuit doesn't get. So, you know, we're looking to bring some screenings in, like I Play Rocky, Hunger Games, Talent for Murder, maybe Sense and Sensibility. Yeah, there's plenty of different films that we're looking to get previews for. Wild Horse 9, we're really trying to give our members an extra experience and not just coming to the cinema, just give them a bit of value back.
2: Very, very nice. Just thinking of those ticket prices too. Look, back in the early to mid-90s, the ticket specials on a Monday and Tuesday night were $7 tickets then. That was the specials on Monday and Tuesday night, which were the quiet nights.
3: Yeah, exactly right. Yeah, and, you know, we're looking to change. I will give another extra scoop to Mildura, because why not? Yeah, we're looking to change the Mildura model a little bit, because at the moment, it depends which lens you want to look at it from. We always get the best specials, or we don't utilise it enough. The other sites in South Australia, they get $17 member tickets, but then they have special days. So like Monday, it's like bring a certain amount of mates and it's cheaper for all of them. Tuesday is cheap. Oh, Tuesday, yeah. $15. Wednesday, senior. Wednesday, $10, which we actually do in Mildura. And then Thursday, student. Thursday, member tickets as well. So we look at it from the lens that we're cheap every day. We don't really have those extra ones on top of that. So we are looking to change the model with that one. But if any seniors are out there listening that are a member or maybe not a member and you want that even cheaper discount outside of $15, you can't get much better than $10 around Australia, really.
2: Yeah, very true. Look, Connor, always good to catch up with you. Like I said, Damo's back next week.
3: Yeah, beautiful.
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1: I'm Monique Crichton. Well, despite the modest rise in unemployment, the Reserve Bank is still likely to increase interest rates next week. The latest figures show the rate is sitting at 4.6%, the highest since November 2021. But experts say it would need to go up to 5% to have any effect on inflation. The number of full-time jobs dropped by 6,000, which was offset by 46,000 part-time jobs. The acting PM says an AI agent that accessed a government website engaged in misaligned behaviour. Medicare's statistics reporting portal was accessed back in June by an open AI agent, with the federal government notified by email 3 months later. Fortunately, no personal information has been compromised, but Richard Miles says a task force has been set up to investigate further.
2: No individual's medical data was accessed here. The system itself has not been in any way compromised. So the impact of this event is minor, but it is a very serious incident.
1: Italy's Colosseum has been closed after a worker fell to his death. The 22-year-old was reportedly helping to install new lighting when he plummeted 10 metres. The tragedy is under investigation. And Taylor Lautner of Twilight fame and his wife Tay have officially welcomed their first child. The couple, famously known as Boy Tay and Girl Tay, have introduced baby Lennon Taylor, born September 16. Little Lenny scoring Taylor as her middle name, making it a family affair.
3: Sport for Anne Webster, your member for Mallee, authorised A. Webster Mildura.
1: In sport, the Lions have held a closed training session in Melbourne, with star Lachie Neale spotted running drills as he awaits an appeals board hearing later today. Brisbane making a last-ditch attempt to overturn his suspension in the hope of having him play in Saturday's grand final with the Dockers. In the NRL, the Roosters are heading to Brisbane for tomorrow night's sold-out clash with the Dolphins. The home side has held a captain's run ahead of the sudden-death encounter. Penrith and Newcastle face off in the other game on Sunday. That's the latest. Latest in news and sport.
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4: Partly cloudy across the Mallee today, Mildura 31, Robinvale 30 and Oyen 29. In the Lower Western, mostly sunny in Wentworth 31 degrees, Pooncarie 33 and Broken Hill today 31 and the Riverland today partly cloudy in Renmark with 31 degrees. Across the Mallee tomorrow, partly cloudy in 33, Saturday mostly sunny 29 and Sunday partly cloudy 21 degrees.
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0: Richard Marx, Satisfied. At River 1467 with Craig Meddings this afternoon. We've got two ups happening. You know, two ups where we play two from the same artist. We had a couple of Eurythmics in there, two from Richard Marx. I've got a stack more to go. What do you know? Duran Duran aren't far away. Oh, one of the Duran Duran songs was so good. The video clip to it was actually filmed in a jungle. And it won so many awards. And this single, when I bought it, I went to Brash's and I bought it. And I was down in Geelong at the time. And I loved it so much, I bought two copies of it. I even spent 20 cents extra. A lot of money for me back then. A lot of money now. And just to protect the case, the cover of the record. Hungry Like the Wolf is about 10 minutes away or thereabouts. Up soon, though, you're going to love Shirl and the Boys from Skyhooks at River 1467 with two ups this afternoon.
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0: 2 there from Duran Duran at River 1467. Feeling good along the Murray with school holidays happening at the moment. Hello, it is Craig here this afternoon. If you're visiting our region, it's so good to have you with us. Maybe you're just dropping on through. Maybe you're here for a couple of days, couple of weeks. Make sure you spend some money at the local restaurants. There's award-winning restaurants around Sunraysia and beyond. It's a great part of the world. It's so good to have you here. If maybe you're thinking, I'm not on holidays, I'm at work. You stick with me. I've got all the tunes you need to get you through today feeling good. Okay. Up soon, I have a two-up from Led Zeppelin at River 1467.
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1: River 1467, your feel-good station. Joining me on the phone is Joy from the Mildura Wentworth Country Music Festival. Joy, it's getting closer and closer.
2: Yes, David. Welcome, all listeners. It is getting very close. Thank you for reminding me.
1: Hey, look, starting off with the Wentworth Wharf, and that's going to be huge, isn't it, the Wentworth Wharf?
2: Yeah, like last year, it was just amazing last year, and we had such great feedback. Daniel Linklater, the mayor, will be there at 11 o'clock to actually open the festival, which we're all looking forward to.
1: Beautiful. So that's happening on Saturday. But, of course, Sunday's at the Wharf as well, isn't it?
2: Yes. We have two big days there.
1: Yeah. The crowds just absolutely love the gorgeous area there.
2: It is down on the Wharf, especially with the Darling River right next to you. And, you know, and there's so much in the town. Like, people go and have a look at the old jail. They go down to the junction, you know, and they really do look around. We've got the lights out there. So, you know, we try and let people know what's available in the town while they're there. So, yeah, it becomes a little bubble in the town. It's good.
1: And you've got a great lineup for it too, I've got to say.
2: Yes, we've been very lucky. We've got Cash Backman coming back, as I said yesterday. We've got Peter Pratt. We've got young Will Hogan, our local. Nicole Matthews is our local. And young Amelia Howard. So we've tried to bring our locals in a lot to the festival this year as well.
1: Yeah, no, it's very, very good to see. Well, look, let's move on from Wentworth Wharf. I mean, it's almost like a tradition now, isn't it?
2: Yeah, it's getting that way. It's great. Yeah.
1: What about Kumi? The Kumiella Club is a big part of the festival. Does that start off on Saturday night?
2: Well, Saturday night, yes. We normally start Kumi on Monday to Friday, but we've decided we'll do the Saturday night, which is a fantastic. We've actually got three artists in there that night to do the dance night. We've got the Hotshot Duo, Dwayne Elix and Gavin Chatelier, and anyone that's followed those artists will know that they'll be dancing all night.
1: is quite a sight, Kumi, when they light up the dance floor, isn't it?
2: Yeah, very much. Yep, it gets packed, it's wonderful. They can have a bistro meal, they can go to the coffee shop, and the girls and the staff are just wonderful out there. So, yeah.
1: Very, very true.
2: It's a homey sort of feeling.
1: Yeah, it is. And I know that Craig Muir and I did talk about the music festival a little while ago. We were talking about it, and he was looking forward to it.
2: Yes, he does, every year. Yeah. And he puts so much of an effort in, and, yeah, it's just amazing. It's good.
1: Now, I'll tell you a place that we forget sometimes that is here is the Australian Inland Botanic Gardens.
2: I know, yes.
1: And they're involved this year as well.
2: They are. We have the Magenta Woolshed. The ladies there and all the volunteers, they do a barbecue. It starts at 5:30, so anyone that wanted to have a barbecue and then go into the main hall, Woolshed, can go there a little bit earlier. We have great dance groups. We have the JK Dance Group, which is a local dance group here in Mildura.
1: Yes.
2: They're also joining. We have Gavin Chatelier, Hotshot Duo, and Nicole Matthews will also be playing there, which is wonderful.
1: Very nice.
2: So it's a wonderful dance night. And for anyone that hasn't been to the Woolshed, they must go and see it. It is gorgeous.
1: And that is the Sunday night.
2: It's like walking into fairyland. That's Sunday the 27th, yes.
1: Beautiful. And then you're backing it up Monday at the Woolshed too, aren't you?
2: Yes. We're back again at the Woolshed on same thing. We have different musos. So the same thing. You'll be dancing. It's beautiful.
1: Beautiful. Yes. So that's Monday. Dwayne Elix is involved in it, isn't he?
2: Yes, he is. Yes. And if anyone has heard Dwayne, they'll know that, you know, he will get them dancing. We've got Joe Musico, who also is a great entertainer as far as dancing goes, and Lydia DeLasville, who is a new one coming to our festival that is so excited.
1: Beautiful.
2: Excellent.
1: Well, I guess a big question, how do we find out more information? Because there's so many things going on. What's the best way to keep up to date with what's happening?
2: Look, the webpage is always updated. Every, you know, if something happens, it's best to go onto the webpage. You can click onto all the venues. It'll tell you times, dates. If you want a program, just click on the program. It'll take you through. Otherwise, my number's on there. I'm quite happy to take any calls. Don't even date me, but I'm happy to reply and respond to any of the calls.
1: Beautiful. Mildura Country Music Festival.com.au. Joy, thanks for your time.
2: Thank you. Thank you, David.
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3: Hi, it's September 24. The Honda Motor Company was founded on this day in 1948.
4: Soichiro Honda was now competing with some of the biggest car brands in the world, while also owning the largest motorbike manufacturer.
3: In 1966, St Kilda Football Club won their one and only premiership. To another memorable VFL Grand Final, the 1977 decider was shown live on TV for the first time. And what a game! The drawn match between Collingwood and North Melbourne. To 1988, when Ben Johnson and Carl Lewis faced off in one of the greatest 100-metre finals at an Olympic Games. As the story goes, Ben Johnson was disqualified 3 days later and Carl Lewis was awarded the gold. The landmark Nirvana album Nevermind was released in 1991. And the sitcom The Big Bang Theory premiered in 2007. Started with a big bang. Topping today's birthday list is Garth Porter. He's 78, a member of Sherbet before going on to produce albums and write hits for a stack of country artists, including Lee Kernaghan. Wallabies great former captain Andrew Slack is 71. Actor Kevin Sorbo turns 68. Remember him? He played Hercules in the TV series.
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3: 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Played 52 tests and revolutionised one-day cricket in his 164 games.
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6: Monique Crichton. There were 39,000 jobs created in August, but more people were looking for work. So that's triggered a small uptick in the national unemployment rate. It's risen 0.1% to 4.6. The federal opposition believes the Prime Minister is asleep at the wheel when it comes to AI hacks. It's been revealed an OpenAI agent hacked into Medicare's statistics reporting portal back in June. Liberal leader Angus Taylor says the federal government needs to do more to anticipate these types of breaches and be transparent about them.
7: The Prime Minister gave a keynote speech back in July on AI. He made a big song and dance about it. He did not even mention cyber defence.
6: A fresh security deal with Ukraine will see Australia provide another $60 million worth of military equipment and aid for Kyiv in its ongoing war with Russia. It takes our contribution to Ukraine since the start of the conflict in 2022 to $1.9 billion. Millions of euros have been found hidden in the walls of an Italian home. The 3.2 million in cash has been linked to organised crime in Naples. 34 people have been arrested, with the suspects now facing charges of mafia-type association. And Kylie Minogue is putting the finishing touches to her AFL Grand Final show on Saturday. At a media event in Melbourne, the pop star admitted it's lucky her team isn't playing or she might not be able to cope.
8: I'm hoping I don't get to overcome, like,
9: do you
8: with
9: think
8: emotion.
9: You could get emotional?
8: I might, yeah.
10: Sport for Anne Webster, your member for Mallee, authorise A. Webster Mildura.
6: In sport, the Roosters have made their way to Brisbane ahead of tomorrow night's sold-out clash against the Dolphins. Sydney's Sam Walker will be back for the game, and Finns coach Christian Wolf admits he changes the team.
11: A bit of the unknown about how he plays and what he's going to do, and certainly a guy that we're going to have to be focused on and do a really good job on.
6: And the Dockers are about to face the cameras in Melbourne after arriving in the Victorian capital for Saturday's grand final against the Lions. That's the latest in news and sport.
0: River 1467 weather for Ontario General Store, 8th Street, Mildura.
9: Partly cloudy across the Mallee today. Mildura 31, Robinvale 30 and Oyen 29. In the Lower Western, mostly sunny in Wentworth 31 degrees, Pooncarie 33 and Broken Hill today 31, and the Riverland today partly cloudy in Renmark with 31 degrees. Across the Mallee tomorrow, partly cloudy in 33, Saturday mostly sunny 29 and Sunday partly cloudy 21 degrees.
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0: River 1467, the calling there, wherever you will go. Hello, Craig Meddings here this afternoon, filling in for Damo, who is back next week. And he'll no doubt tell us all the exciting things he's been doing on his holidays. Hope he had a good break. I don't know where he's gone. He's just been gone for a couple of weeks. Hopefully just relaxing somewhere with a little umbrella in a drink with a long straw on it. Maybe he's drinking out of a pineapple or a coconut. I don't know. What I do know is T-Rex is coming up. Crowded House is on the way. You'll like that. Bit of Michael Jackson. Yep, we can do that. And up next, the lady with the big hair, the big shoulder pads, and the big voice, Tina Turner, is on the way at River 1467.
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0: just chatting away like you do when you've got a good mate on the phone. He gets up nice and early. He's a local. He gets here, 5:30 in the morning. 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And he can do that because he's live and local. 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Dave Burrows for Brekkie. 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What more could you want? 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

feeling good across Sunraysia. Thursday afternoon, River 1467 with Craig Meddings here. How are you? The Savo Demo is back next Monday. But hey, don't forget, in the morning, we've got Dave Burrows for Brekkie. Now, he's a great guy. He's a really good bloke. He really is. We were on the phone the other day, I reckon, for an hour.

cheers to those moments in music you just have to crank up. Won't you take me to a funky town? 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

0: Now, if you were an early adopter of CDs, chances are that was the first CD you ever bought. Brothers in Arms from Dire Straits, the blue cover, silver guitar on the front. That was really one of the first commercially available CDs that wasn't classical music back in the day. Certainly bought that one to show off my CD player. Look at that. Doesn't skip if you don't move. No hiss. Like cassettes, just amazing. River 1467 with Craig Meddings this afternoon. I'm with you until 4, then Jonesy and Amanda to drive you home. I love filling in for Damo. It's been so much fun over the last week or so. But I'm back again tomorrow and then for your Friday, a public holiday. And then, of course, Damo is back next week. It's been so much fun. You can normally catch me on a Sunday between midday and 6, coming in here with my little box of records and playing a whole bunch of great tunes. Speaking of, get out your chipboard guitar that you made at woodwork class at school. Put the paint on your face, the star, stick out your tongue. You know who it is. The air drums, the air guitar, Kiss are coming up next at River 1467. Have a great afternoon.
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7: 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I would suggest bringing it in the morning. At some stage, through until Thursday morning. 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
1: Monique Crichton. Questions are being asked about why it took so long for the government to find out about the OpenAI breach. The autonomous software system accessed Medicare back in June in what's believed to be the world's first case of an agent breaching a government website. The US company says it found out about it in August and emailed Services Australia in September. Labor Senator Katie Gallagher says the email was checked a day later.
2: It took a couple of days to verify that what they'd been alerted to in the email was legitimate, and it was at that point that they engaged ASD.
1: The announcement of a reward in the case of missing South Australian child Gus Lamont has triggered a welcome response. Major crime detectives say they've had 34 calls and two emails to Crime Stoppers since yesterday, and there'd been 9 other contacts made in the weeks prior. Australia's best tasting water has been crowned, with the central Queensland town of Claremont taking out the title. According to Ixom, Queensland's Isaac region has the best tasting tap water, followed by Tassie's Rock Creek. More of us are skipping the cafe as the cost of living bites, with 3 in 4 making more coffees at home. According to Canstar, more than half of us reckon investing in a coffee machine will pay for itself within 6 months. And Tame Impala and Genesis Owusu lead the pack when it comes to this year's ARIA Award nominations, with 8 each. Kylie Minogue, Troy Sivan and Keith Urban are also up for gongs.
3: Sport for Anne Webster, your member for Mallee, authorised A. Webster Mildura.
1: In sport, Brisbane's Lachie Neal is making his final bid to play in Saturday's grand final against the Dockers. The AFL Appeals Board hearing his case as he tries to overturn a one-game ban. The Redcliffe Leagues Club is decked out in flags and balloons in celebration of the Dolphins' first ever prelim final in Brisbane tomorrow night. Their opponents, the Roosters, flying in today after some hiccups thanks to strikes at Sydney Airport. And in the NBL tonight, Melbourne United face South East Melbourne, while the Wildcats host the 36ers. That's the latest in news and sport.
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4: Well, the Mallee partly cloudy this afternoon. Mildura top of 31, Robinvale 30, Owen 29. The Lower Western mostly sunny, Wentworth and Broken Hill 31, Pinkeri 33. And for the Riverland partly cloudy, Renmark 31 this afternoon. The 3-day forecast for Sunraysia tomorrow, partly cloudy 33, Saturday mostly sunny 29 for the AFL Grand Final. It's not going to be 29 in Melbourne. Sunday partly cloudy and 21.
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17: It's showtime. You've been a bridesmaid a few times, and I'm not talking about your tilt at the Logies.
18: Oh, let it go. Luckily, I'm not sensitive, Brendan. No, I have been a bridesmaid and for a number of my friends. And when I got married, I didn't have any bridesmaids because I thought I'd have too many bridesmaids.
17: Because you're very popular.
18: Well, I've got a lot of taffeta dresses in my cupboard. Let's just put it. Apricot taffeta.
17: What, have you had any celebs as your bridesmaids?
18: No.
17: Oh,
18: I don't know celebrity people.
17: Who's a celebrity?
18: That's not how I live.
17: Of your ilk.
18: That is not how I live,
17: Brendan.
18: What
17: if you had like a Susie Ellerman along there and a barely there bridesmaid's dress?
18: No, would you?
17: Would have had Yana Vent.
18: Yeah, that's right. I had Yana Vent as a bridesmaid. That's exactly
17: what I had. She is of your caliber.
18: I don't have celebrity
17: Tracy
18: friends.
17: Tracy Grimshaw, she would have been there.
18: Oh, this is more your thing than mine.
17: Well, yeah, this is my fantasy bridesmaid list.
18: Didn't you have such a long mullet you need a bridesmaid to carry your hair down the aisle?
17: And I reckon Susie would have done it for me as well.
18: Why are we talking about bridesmaids?
17: We're talking about over-the-top bridesmaids' dresses.
18: Also, this is another thing we're talking about. I'm just going to read the title of this segment. Women-flavoured chips. We'll let it go at that.
17: Okay, I'm intrigued. That's coming up. It's Jonesy and Amanda driving you home for Jam Nation.
0: River 1467.

0: It's Jonesy and Amanda driving you home.
1: I know you haven't been a bride, but in my day, and probably until recent times, asking someone to be a bridesmaid, I didn't have any bridesmaids. But when you ask someone to be a bridesmaid, it's as simple as saying, "Do you want to be my bridesmaid?"
0: Yep.
1: But Instagram has changed everything in the whole wedding tableau in terms of how a man proposes to a woman, or a woman proposes to a woman, or a man to a man. The kind of wedding you have, all that stuff is now done so much for Instagram. It's making things so expensive and upping the ante. So if you try and pull back, you feel a bit like a povo. But I hadn't seen anything like this. This is a woman who's got, I think she's getting married. I think she's got maybe six or seven bridesmaids. And this is the video she's done of the bridesmaid proposal boxes. So what this means, I'd never heard of such a thing.
0: A proposal box?
1: So she has put together all these packages to give them, for because they're going to go away for the weekend. That's another thing. You have to go away to be a bridesmaid. You have to go away for the hen's day. You have to go away for the wedding, all of this stuff. This is how she's going to ask them to be her bridesmaids. This went for 2.5 minutes. I've chopped it down, and you will hate this voice, Brendan. You'll hate this woman's voice.
2: This is everything I'm giving to my friends to ask them to be my bridesmaid. Star of the show, starting with the base luggage. Every single girl got a tan carry-on base luggage.
0: Also okay,
2: got
0: is that enough?
1: No.
2: Base weekender tote bag. Each of them also got a Lola blanket. Use mine
0: pull
2: every
0: the volume
2: single
0: down?
2: Day. Of course, they each got a brand new park mock net. I have so much park, I am obsessed with that. I love my roller rabbit, so each of them got a set of the classic pink monkey pajamas. Derp Avenue is so special to me, so they each got the classic set of pajamas. And Luana Kini's is one of my favorite bathing suit, so each of them got a top and a bottom. I love Stony Clover so much. They're like the only pouches that I will use. They sent each girl a customized pouch with their name embroidered and these two new pouches that they just came out with. I use my Summer Fridays every day, so they got my lip balm and the eye patches that I use. This is the style clock whip I use every day, so I got them a custom one with their name. They each had this wax seal custom card that asked them to be my bridesmaids. And then I spent hours writing them each a handwritten note that I'm going to put in this little envelope. Yes, I cried when I wrote these.
1: Ugh. So she has got a suitcase with
0: I didn't even understand what she was saying.
1: With a carry-on weekender tote bag. Mm-hmm. They each got a blanket and a jumper and two sets of pajamas, swimming costume, customized pouches with their name on them that had a whole lot of products inside. And this is, and they're all with giant bows all around them to ask these girls to be her bridesmaids. The overconsumption.
0: Oh, so this is for the asking of the girls to be the bridesmaids.
1: Yes.
0: So they're not actually even bridesmaids yet.
1: No. This is her proposal to the bridesmaids. Every step in these rituals has been eked out to be something full of consumerism, something full of ritual that doesn't deserve to be ritual. They've taken the simplicity out of everything.
0: Bezos is loving it, though.
1: Oh, I know. Imagine all this stuff being ordered on Amazon. Imagine. And imagine the landfill. You know, I just look at this and I just go, what is going on? What is going on? I hope they all said yes.
0: Because you would be quite the bridesmaid. You would have been a bridesmaid many times.
1: I was a bridesmaid many times. I've got a lot of taffeta and home cupboards hidden away somewhere. It's a fire hazard, I can assure you.
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0: From the world of Outlander and inspired by the best-selling book series by Diana Gabaldon, Outlander, Blood of My Blood, returns to Stan.
1: I am obsessed. The first season captivated fans all over the world. A thrilling tale of two couples fighting against all odds to be together in the magical Scottish Highlands.
0: The new season continues the epic story of romance, rivalry, and how far love will travel to find its home.
1: Watch the highly anticipated return of Outlander, Blood of My Blood, now only on Stan.
3: 1989. I had my HQ. In excess were everywhere. The Hawks won the grand final by one goal. And Hog's Breath Cafe were born. Right here in Australia. The haircuts had changed, but Hog's Breath Cafe's iconic 18-hour slow-cooked prime rib, curly fries and atmosphere unlike anywhere else remain. The home of Hogspitality. An Aussie icon since 89, Hog's Breath Cafe.
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0: Hello there. It's Jonesy and Amanda across Australia driving you home.
1: Went to see my dad in Brisbane over the holidays. He was hospitalised and he's 92.
0: That would have been hard for you because you were in China.
1: Yeah.
0: And they were contacting you.
1: Yeah, and Harley wasn't great. And then my dad wasn't great. And, you know, it was just hard. So anyway, I went up to Brisbane when I came home to see dad. And so many of my amazing family memories. I was born in Brisbane and we left there when I was about six or seven and we moved to Perth for a few years and then really settled in Sydney.
0: You weren't on the run, were you?
1: No, we weren't on the run. Weren't on the run. But so much of my childhood, every time we'd come up to visit my grandparents, they lived in a house that's not far now from where my brother lives. Mm-hmm. Every time I go to visit my brother, I make him drive us past the house my grandparents lived in. So many of my favourite childhood memories are from my grandparents' house. And Cameron lives, who's the son of the family that bought that house from my grandparents 30 years ago.
0: Oh.
1: They're still living in the house. And Cameron, as a surprise to me, arranged for us to go through the house.
0: Oh.
1: So we drove past as we always do. And then Cameron pulled up and I said, "What are you doing?" He said, "We're going to go in." I just had this rush of a nostalgic kick to the heart.
0: Has it changed?
1: Well, that house was there. They were in that house for 20 years and that was 30 years ago.
0: Yep.
1: Or probably they were there longer than that. But the front of it, it's like a tiny Queenslander house. And I remembered it always being much bigger when I was a kid, but it's tiny at the front. And miraculously, they've left the front of it almost as is. And out the back, they've put a new kitchen and things. And they've often over the years thought of knocking it down or doing bits, but she said she just felt that there was a beautiful spirit in that house.
0: Oh, have they set it up like it's a shrine to you? It's like Paul McCartney's house. ACDC's house got knocked down.
1: But it was a thing where, you know, that was when
0: we could make a little museum. We could get some stuff, pictures of you, put it all around the house.
1: There are people living there, Brendan.
0: I watched the Arnold Schwarzenegger documentary in the break. And they've got a house set up over in Austria, and it's where he grew up.
1: Hmm.
0: And it's got his little workout bed. Not his workout bed, just his bed.
1: Well, I'm sure the people who live there now would be thrilled for me to do it.
0: And there's all pictures of bodybuilders on the wall.
1: I'm pushing through and telling this story, okay, because I'm emotional about it.
0: Of course.
1: And I saw where my grandpa used to do his home brew, and my grandma used to make these incredible roasts. And it was just the most lovely thing to be able to sit with the family and tell the story of the family who'd lived there before.
0: Mm-hmm.
1: It was lovely. I've told you this story before when we were in London on a Beyond 2000 trip, and Harley was a Kiwi but had grown up in England. And he went back to the house that he had grown up in England, and very unlike him, he knocked on the door and said, and they opened the door and said, "Are you Harley?" They remembered him when he was a 17-year-old boy.
0: Mm.
1: And the woman said, "I've got something." And they went into the kitchen and she had a jar of the marbles she had found in the garden 30 years before, 20
0: wow.
1: years before. And she'd kept them in case he came back.
0: Really?
1: Which always gave us the story, you know, Harley lost his marbles
0: and
1: found them again.
0: Got them.
1: But imagine this, you know, going back to these old places.
0: Yeah.
1: Maybe everything's changed, maybe nothing's changed.
0: Well, I've renovated a lot of houses and you pull out a wall cavity and you find stuff in the wall cavity.
1: Yeah.
0: And
1: sometimes it wouldn't be good to go back because the memory you have of what the memory of this nostalgia, the kick of nostalgia, just can't exist all the time because things have changed.
0: Well, particularly if you've got a box collection of Knave or something like that in the wall cavity.
1: Did they keep yours, Brendan? Where did you hide them?
0: If I went to my old house and the lady said, "I've got something here," I'd say, "Oh, well, that'd be my brother's, not mine." I don't know what you're talking about.
1: Has this happened to you? Have you gone back or have you had a knock at the door and someone who used to live there has said, "Can I come and have a look?" Tales of going back
0: home. Oh, the tribal drum will beat for this.
1: Oh, no.
0: Shaking Stevens.
1: Is that shaky? Should he be on the roof?
0: Yeah, he's saying he's got no time to fix the shingles, but he's on the roof anyway.
1: Singing and
0: shaky,
1: dancing.
0: Fix the roof.
1: Get to it.
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2: 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Feeling good.

0: hi there. It's Jonesy and Amanda driving you home. The tribal drama's beating. This is not something that you had, your brother did for you, which is very, very nice.
1: Oh, it was so nice. He met the person who was living next door to where my grandparents had lived for many years and was some of my favourite childhood memories. And the woman who lives there now was so lovely. She's a nurse, but they also own the Irish pub down at the corner. So she got her son to go down and buy some champagne.
0: Oh, how good's that?
1: So we sat having a glass of champagne or two in my grandparents' old house. It was such a treat.
0: Was there a velvet rope around and placards and little, you know?
1: This is where Amanda opened her teary deary doll under the Christmas tree.
0: Asking for admission.
1: That's all the memories I had.
0: I know your brother very well. He once convinced me that you were 5 years older than him.
1: Yeah, and you fell for it. He's 2 years older than I am.
0: When I first met him. He goes, well, Amanda being the older. I went, oh, really? Yeah, she's 5 years older.
1: But when we pulled up at the front, I said to Cameron, what are you doing? He said, we're going in. I just had this rush of, and that's how it feels, a rush of memory. And when you know, as I said, I was emotional because my dad hadn't been well. I was up visiting. And I always cry when I say goodbye to him because he's 92.
0: Sure.
1: I just don't know when I'll see him again. And my grandpa used to stand at the front of this house and wave as we drove around the corner. And even as a kid, I'd say, don't go anywhere till I'd come back. And he said, I can't promise you that, love. And I think of that every time I say goodbye to my dad now. Oh, so it was a wonderful afternoon. I'm very grateful we could do it.
0: The tribal drum is beating Tales of Going Back Home. It's a
1: not all those stories are happy.
0: Shaken Stevens will cheer you up.
1: I don't want to go back to that.
0: Matt has joined us.
1: Hello, Matt. What house did you go back to?
2: Yeah, hi, guys. Well, perhaps a more cautionary tale. My forebears moved from some bog outside Glasgow to southern Tasmania in 1830. And one of my brothers set about on a sort of a pilgrimage to track down the ancestral home. It was a sort of multi-year project and thought he'd identified the house. And on a trip to Europe, and with great expectation from the rest of the family, travelled to this place outside Glasgow, approached the house, knocked on the door, very excited about, 200 years after we've lived here, at which point he was immediately attacked by the household dog and put in hospital.
0: Wow. That's just...
1: an emotional time all around, Matt.
0: Tears.
1: Thank you.
0: Dave.
1: Hello,
0: nice.
1: Dave. Who went back where?
3: How are you guys?
1: Very well, thank you.
3: I went back to Nan and Grandad's house. They used to live on the edge of like Ku'ringai National Park, kind of French's forest. And, they had a little fibro place, no running water. Grandad built it with his own hands, had a toilet. You had to go out the house, outside the toilet, big hole, it just reeked. But I go back to look at it and it's gone, mate. Dick Smith, the owner of Dick Smith, had bought it from my grandparents, the property, and he totaled it. He knocked it all down. He put his big mansion up. Oh. And where I used to run out of the middle of the night to go take a pee and scared of getting bitten by snakes and whatnot, there was a helipad.
0: That's the problem with the elites.
1: Did you do a memorial wee on the helipad?
3: There's an 8-foot-high fence and kangaroos were jumping around inside his property, not outside.
0: Oh.
1: Wow.
0: I don't begrudge Dick for putting toilets in.
1: Elite. So elite. Next it'll be a flush.
0: The woke society we live in. Back in the good old days.
1: Oh, thank you for joining in. I've loved it.
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9: 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Joining me on the phone is Steve from Uncle Monkeys in 15th Street. Steve, ready for a big weekend?
10: Afternoon, Dave. I am.
9: Now, look, before we go any further, public holiday tomorrow, but you're going to open the doors anyway.
10: Yeah, we're open 7 to 5.30. 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
9: Beautiful, excellent. 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
10: I do have a couple. 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
9: Seriously? 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
9: Wow. How do you get these prices? Is it bulk buying, Steve, or are you just a generous person?
10: Just a generous person, I
9: think. Yeah, no, that's what I figured. Hey, look, we were just talking off air about rock melons as well on special.
10: Well, you know, it's a great substitute for watermelon. Not the same, but $3.99 for a nice, decent-sized rock melon is fairly fair.
9: What sort of rock melon is it? I'm just going to put you on the spot there. Any idea? Are they?
10: It's the sort of one that can't elope. Yeah.
9: Yeah, all right. Okay, then. And what about, have you got another special for us?
10: I got mangoes at $4.99 each.
9: Mangoes at $4.99 each?
10: Yeah, new season, Northern Territory mangoes. They've just started, so they're still a little bit pricey, but $4.99 is pretty fair for this time of year.
9: Oh, well, there you go. I don't know a lot about mangoes. Obviously, that's why we talk to you.
10: Yeah, that's why, yeah.
9: Yeah, of course. Hey, look, again, you are open through until, I can't believe I'm saying this, 5.30 tomorrow. But what time do you work through until tonight?
10: We're open till 6 tonight.
9: And like you said, right the way through the weekend, you're just going to...
10: 5.30 Saturday and 5 on Sunday.
9: Beautiful. So you're just wow, working right through the weekend as normal.
10: That's right.
9: Who's going to win the grand final?
10: Oh, I think Brisbane's got a good shot.
9: Come on, you know it's going to be Brizzy, yeah. You're right. Oh, yeah, well, I don't know.
10: That's how I feel. But it could be, yeah, it's like the final. It could be anyone's game.
9: Okay, and I probably shouldn't ask you, do you actually follow an AFL team?
10: Yeah, but I don't want to talk about who it is.
9: Oh, you don't want to talk about Carlton either? Is it Carlton? Seriously?
10: That is.
9: Oh, same here. I understand. Well, enough said, yeah, Steve. Yeah, Uncle Monkeys, 15th Street. Hey, we can find you out there, and you'll be working through the weekend.
10: No, I've got this weekend off. Actually,
9: it is about time. Don't hear of it enough, Steve. Good to catch up with you.
10: Thank you very much, Dave.
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0: hello there. It's Jonesy D'Amato across Australia driving you home.
1: You don't like sassy chips.
0: No, I don't sass in my chips. I like chicken, the Smith's chicken variety, crinkle cut chip.
1: You like, I like plain and I also like salt and vinegar.
0: I don't get people that eat plain chips. Why?
1: Oh, I love them. Mm. Oh, I just like the salt hit. But we have new flavours like Lamington, cappuccino, prawn cocktail, Worcestershire sauce. But what about these? This is two women in the States and they have been, they've got a packet of Chaz, C-H-A-Z-Z.
0: Chaz.
1: And they're giving them to their husbands. Mm. And what they've said here, this is on socials, it says, seeing if our husbands will recognise women flavoured chips. So they've poured them into a bowl and they're giving their husband women flavoured chips.
0: What? Any particular part?
1: Yes, like, Brendan.
0: What, like the elbow?
1: Women flavoured chips. Here's what happened.
2: Here, try these.
3: What are they?
4: What is it?
2: It's a new flavour of potato chip.
4: I've had these before.
2: What? They're new.
4: What? I mean, it's maybe a long time ago. I know I've had this before.
3: Yeah, lick it, lick it. Like, it's kind of like
4: salty.
3: They're the shrimp ones that they have, like the Chinese shrimp.
4: Right,
3: ones.
4: Yeah.
3: What are they? Are they really?
4: They're good.
2: You like them?
4: They're really good.
2: Like, would you eat them every day?
4: I mean, I'm pretty sure that I used to get these all the time.
0: All the time. Don't put them in dip. Where do you get these from?
1: I don't know. I'll look out for you, Brendan.
5: 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These are certified

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3: I'm Monique Crichton. Canberra's keen to reinforce that no personal information was compromised as an OpenAI agent hacked into a Medicare portal back in June. But the fact it's taken until now to be notified and the way it was done has angered Minister for Government Services, Katie Gallagher.
4: It's not acceptable to go to essentially a public email address and send us an email through that. When we had an incident like this occur, we believed it should have been escalated a lot higher and a lot earlier, and we've made that point to OpenAI, and I think it's one they've accepted.
3: That's thanks to the ABC. There's been a serious bus crash in Victoria's Yarra Ranges. Word is more than a dozen people have been injured after the bus smashed through a guardrail on the Melba Highway after colliding with at least one other vehicle. There's a major emergency response underway. Nine entertainment stocks are down more than 6% today. It follows the shock departure of the head of streaming and broadcasting, Amanda Lang. Word is she's been made redundant after 18 months in the gig. And one of TV's biggest musical hits could be making a comeback. Glee co-creator Ryan Murphy has revealed he's just finished a script for a potential revival and says around 10 original cast members are already on board with the idea. The stars haven't seen the script yet, but Murphy admits he's hopeful the Whores of McKinley High could soon be singing once again.
5: Sport for Anne Webster, your member for Mallee, authorised A. Webster Mildura.
3: In sport, we're gearing up for Australia's first one-day cricket match against South Africa. Pat Cummins will sit out the Durban clash along with Cam Green. The Aussies are coming off a big series win over Zimbabwe. And a hearing is underway in Melbourne to determine if Lachie Neal's one-match ban is overturned, allowing him to play in the AFL Grand Final against the Dockers. The MRO and Tribunal already finding the Lion punched Hawthorn's Jack Ginnivan. But the Appeals Board is now considering the case. That's the latest in news and sport.
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6: Partly cloudy this afternoon. Fine this evening for the Mallee. Mildura top of 31 this afternoon. Robert Vale 39 and 29. Lower Western mostly sunny. Wentworth and Broken Hill 31. Pinkeri 33. Fine night's night. And the Riverland partly cloudy this afternoon. Fine tonight. Renmark 31. The 3-day forecast for Sunraysia tomorrow, a partly cloudy day 33. Saturday mostly sunny 29. And Sunday partly cloudy 21.
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20: Hello, it's Jonesy and Amanda here. 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
21: A very extraordinary story has been unfolding in Australia. Twins are born to a surrogate, but they are not related to each other in any way. How does that work? We'll tell you. And also the legalities around separating those twins.
22: Yep.
21: Why are they being separated? Going to two happy families? So much to discuss.
22: And remember the controversy of the Tour de France?
21: No.
22: There was controversy. And for the first time ever, not about the men, but about the women and particular padding. Not like when you get on a push bike and you put the padding down the back.
21: I do, because it hurts.
22: This is padding at the front.
21: Oh, okay. Wow.
22: We'll talk about that. It's Jonesy and Amanda driving you home for Jam Nation.
0: River 1467.

0: It's Jonesy and Amanda driving you home for Jam Nation.
1: This is a fascinating story that's happened in Australia. You may have seen it, but I'll talk you through it. A woman in Queensland has given birth to twins. She is a surrogate. So couple A have got couple B, or woman B, to have their baby. Twins are born, but they discover that the twins aren't even biologically related. So couple A are the parents of one of the embryos, one of the babies, a boy, a girl. But the boy of the twins was actually a baby of the woman who was the surrogate. She was impregnated by her partner at the same time. I don't know whether, I would assume there were sort of rules around this.
0: Yeah. But
1: anyway, that's not what the legalities are about. So there's a boy and a girl. The girl belongs to couple A. The boy belongs to the surrogate and her partner. But what's happened here is that both sets of parents, have come to the agreement that they will raise their own babies.
0: Yep.
1: But legally, there's a problem. Well, there was a problem that's had to be sorted out in the courts. This has never happened before. It's the first time it's ever been documented that a woman can be pregnant with non-related twins.
0: Yeah. I didn't think it was possible.
1: Well, that's how it was possible. Couple A, their embryo, and then her own natural pregnancy.
0: Yeah.
1: So
0: would have they put that embryo in before?
1: All happened around the same time.
0: As you said, wouldn't there be some sort of like...
1: Well, I don't know.
0: Wouldn't she say to the husband, hey, you know, I've got some...
1: Wouldn't there be rules of surrogacy? You'd think that within that period of time, because this woman from couple, the surrogate, already had five children. So she's a highly fertile person by the sound of it. You'd think, say, hey, there's a no-go area while you've got our embryo in there.
0: Anyway, don't even look at me.
1: This is what is fascinating. So surrogacy rules strictly prevent separating birth siblings. So because they were twins, legally they can't be separated. Legislation included no caveat for the rare situation of non-biological siblings sharing a womb. So the court had to rule in this situation because both babies were given the surname of the surrogate rather than one of them being named for the parents. So both parents agreed to raise their own, but both were given the name of the surrogate as a surname.
0: Okay.
1: And the parents are petitioning to overturn that. The parents
0: so
1: of the surrogate.
0: Child A, child B.
1: So both, the court ultimately ruled that despite being gestational twins, the children were not birth siblings in the context of surrogacy laws. So they've issued an order to formalise the parentage for both sets of parents. So both babies will be raised by their own families with their own surnames, but the children, as they have said, will be raised separately, but their respective families have confirmed the twins will grow up knowing each other. But the court has said, a counsellor actually has said, on the balance of probabilities and assuming that both infants are raised in stable and nurturing family systems, the research does not support the conclusion the separation of the twins from birth will cause psychological harm.
0: Sure.
1: But it would be interesting to know, won't it? What an amazing study. These babies who shared a womb for 9 months.
0: Yeah.
1: Even though they're not biologically related, whether they will have some kind of connection. We'll find out because the parents have said they'll grow up knowing each other.
0: Yeah.
1: But how fascinating.
0: Well, it's better they grow up knowing each other than not. Imagine like years later they have some sort of sons and daughters.
1: Why would that
0: situation
1: matter? Because they're not biologically linked in any way.
0: So it's just a worm.
1: It's just a womb. I don't know how you came to that conclusion.
0: Oh, it's
1: just a womb.
0: Like I shared a room.
2: Get a womb.
0: I shared a room with my brother for many years when we were kids.
1: And you're not getting married anytime soon?
0: No, I'm just saying.
1: It's complicated but fascinating. Imagine the moment, hey, there's twins. Hey, one egg hasn't split.
0: Yeah.
1: Hey, they're not even related. Fascinating.
0: You're doing my head in.
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0: Hello, it's Jonesy Demanda driving you home.
1: Oh, we're so thrilled to talk to our next guest. He is part of the furniture at Channel 9. And this year, Peter Overton celebrates 35 years with the network. From reporter to 60 Minutes journalist to chief newsreader, he's covered everything from September 11 attacks to the Bali bombings, political events, celebrity interviews, the lot. And Peter joins us now. Peter
2: Here
1: Overton,
2: he is.
1: Hello.
3: Part of the furniture. I hope it's nice modern furniture still.
0: It is.
1: Not an antique. Old ottoman.
3: No. An old ottoman, an old stained ottoman.
0: Yeah, or an old puff.
1: I chose not to say
0: well,
1: it.
0: Well, that's what they were called.
1: I chose
3: they were,
1: not
3: Jonesy.
1: To say
0: they were an yeah. old puff. That,
3: on that note.
1: On that note. Pete,
3: thank you for having me.
1: I watch you every evening. And I was thinking about you actually this weekend because I saw a story about a rescue dog that passed away, lives in America, but I followed this dog for many years. I couldn't read the story without sobbing. And I wondered, how do you go every night with some tough stories? And I know you know the news, you've pre-read the story. How do you set your face and your demeanor?
3: Great question. I'll always say, particularly to the younger newsreaders, don't deliver a melancholy delivery on a sad story. It's up to the viewer to have their emotional reaction to the story. You nuance your read, but you don't go all sad if it's a sad story. I did a story on 60 Minutes on sarcoma, synovial sarcoma, and a beautiful lady called Kayla, who has served as a soldier in the Australian Army in the Middle East. And I remember that was a hard interview, and I just had a conversation with her, and I just put myself on the couch at home thinking we were just sitting there having a chat about her sarcoma rather than going into reporter mode. And it was amazing was I thought about it and then watched it back that it did get a lot out of her. Mm. And I think that's the trick.
1: But also you're a very likable man and Jonesy and I find it hard not to be liked.
0: Yeah.
1: You agree with similar people. So asking hard questions is not my forte. How do you push beyond someone's need to like you? It's a human response, isn't
3: it? I think when you know that you are in journalist mode or you're doing a hard interview and you have to ask the hard questions, it's often in the phrasing or it's often in simply economy of words or silence and letting it hang and the person then fills the dead air, if you like.
0: Yep.
3: But you do have to you have to do your job. And I think you are right, though. We all like to be liked when it's all said and done. And when the interviews are hard, I remember Tom Cruise, that was a hard interview. It certainly became hard during the interview. And I simply stayed true to myself and did my follow-up questions, but in a calm way.
0: Mm.
3: And we got some great TV.
0: Yeah, and with the Tom Cruise thing, it was when it happened at the time, I didn't think that you'd done anything bad.
3: No, but I pressed him on a couple of things and he... As he said, put your manners back in. I'd cross the line, and no, Peter, you want to know.
0: Yeah, yeah.
3: And take responsibility.
0: How did it finish? When you finished that interview, was it all okay?
3: I remember sitting back, and I said goodbye to him, and I sort of sat

0: to the producer after a minute or two. I said, wow, did we get anything? And he said, did we get anything?
1: That's all you want. You just want chemistry. That's all you need. That's what we look for each day.
0: And getting that chemistry in a 20-minute or half an hour window,
1: yeah,
0: you've
1: got
0: to
1: work.
0: Hard. It is. I heard a great joke the other day. Am I allowed to tell it?
1: Tell the joke, please.
0: So a mate of mine turned up to America and the US Border Force officer said, hello, sir, where will you be staying in the United States? And my mate said, San Jose. And the US Border Force officer said, do you mean San Jose? He said, no, mate, San Jose. He said, sir, in the United States, we sort of pronounce our J's like an H, so it's San Jose. San Jose, mate. Okay. So the US Border official said, whatever you like, my friend. When do you intend to leave the United States of America? And my friend said, in hoon or halai.
2: Wasn't even rude. Well
1: there
2: done.
1: It is.
0: I know
2: what
0: my
2: a miracle.
1: Hey, he's here all week. Try the fish. Peter Overton, it's always great to talk to you. Celebrating 35 years. You are fantastic, my friend. Thank you.
0: Love you both. 18 years ago, I read the news on your breakfast show.
1: You That's right. Too. You did too, my
0: That's
1: God.
0: That's gone quickly, hasn't it?
2: Sure has.
1: And remember that year at the Logies. What are we eating this year at the Logies? Because I remember...
0: It'll be either chicken or beef.
1: Well, last year, what was it?
0: Tortillas, a whisk and 26 kilograms of methamphetamine.
1: Yeah. But that was the year over. That was the year over Channel 10. What were they eating?
3: More than 100 kilos of cocaine.
1: Oh, you guys. You're out of control.
0: We'd like to thank Border Force, our sponsor. Thanks for having me.
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0: across Australia. Jonesy Demander driving you home this Thursday afternoon. The padded bra cheating claim rocks Tour de France femmes as bizarre theory swirls around cycling.
1: What is the bragate controversy in cycling? Some teams at the Tour de France Femmes are concerned that riders are putting padding in their suits to improve their times, which you might think doesn't make sense. But adding extra padding in the chest area actually smooths the airflow around the body and reduces drag, and so riders can move faster. Adding padding to improve aerodynamics isn't allowed under international cycling rules.
2: Is that why Lance Armstrong had one testicle?
0: I can't answer that question.
2: But I would have thought that having a flatter chest would be more aerodynamic.
0: Well, you would think so. You would think so. And what they've said, as that lady has said, that the wind swirls around. So there's like an aerodynamic effect that takes place. So, and they do this for ski jumpers as well.
2: Do they pad their bras?
0: They pad their bras.
2: Really?
0: So there have been several complaints from cycling's world team tour teams alleging that padded sports bras are being used for aerodynamic advantage. They claim riders are faking a larger cup size to reduce their drag through the air.
2: To make Brendan Jones pay attention.
0: Not at all.
2: Not at all.
0: Teams reportedly called for inspectors to be introduced to check riders in a closed tent just to make sure everything's tickety-boo. There's a professor of aerodynamics. His name is Bert Blocken. Seriously, Professor Blocken.
2: Blocking him on social.
0: He's published the theory that a rounder chest is advantageous when it comes to aerodynamics. He labelled the concept of placing an object inside a jersey or skin suit to reduce aerodynamic drag and improve airflow around the body, chest fairing, as it were, and said it can reduce drag by 3.6%. Professor Blocken said, "We are talking about a chest fairing, which alters the airflow around the body, therefore reducing overpressure on the thighs. As a result, the rider experiences less air." I've taken the liberty of just doing a quick drawing. So there, that's my drawing.
2: Oh, that's a good drawing.
0: Thank you.
2: Who's that? What's his name?
0: No, that's a lady.
2: Right.
0: So that's her with her bosoms packed down. Okay, so if I augment this picture and put bigger situation.
2: I understand.
0: No, and then the wind flow. As you can see, the wind flow is coming through here.
2: Show me.
0: So now, instead of foiling into that area, it blocks around here and goes around the wider part of the body.
2: Is that what you want?
0: That's what you want.
2: So is that why next year we'll see a whole lot of Dolly Parton impersonators taking part in the Tour de France Femmes?
0: Talk to Professor Blocken.
2: He says into the tent.
0: His wife comes home from work. How was your day at work, dear?
2: Well, what do your wife will say? You've just drawn pictures of bosoms.
0: I've done better.
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14: 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A top eight showdown to kick off round 8 of the AFLW. The Cats hosting the Hawks in Geelong tonight. The NRLW Players Dream Team for 2026 has been unveiled, with the league's top 14 players. Roosters halfback Taron Aiken has become the first NRLW player to feature in the Dream Team 5 times. And Talia Gibson's in action in the round of 16 at the Singapore Open. She's taking on Slovakia's Victoria Morvaiova, while Kim Birrell and Taylor Preston are on court at the Korean Open.
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0: It's Jonesy and Amanda driving you home on Jam Nation.
1: During COVID, did you make sourdough from the starter and do things like that?
0: Nope.
1: Did your wife?
0: No, no interest in that. I didn't even brew my own beer.
1: My son went through a phase of making kombucha at home. Remember that? Did you see that? It was a giant jar that sat on the side of the bench.
0: Mm-hmm.
1: And I could see it was just gone off. And he kept emailing the man who said, no, keep going, keep going. And then 6 months later, he said, no, that's off. Chuck it all out. But all that sourdough starter thing. Remember Sarah, who used to work with us?
0: Yes.
1: Our newsreader. And she had this old recipe. Remember that? Where you then got some of that cake or something.
0: Yeah, and you passed it on to someone else.
1: And you bake it and then you pass it to someone else and it goes like that.
0: Yeah, largely someone you don't like. It's like a chain letter.
1: It's a bit like a chain letter. You kind of feel a little bit anxious about it because you don't want to stuff up this long, continuous line. But what about this? There's a well-documented sourdough starter known as Carl Griffith's Oregon Trail sourdough starter that started in 1847. That is still going.
0: Wow.
1: Yeah, incredible, isn't it? The starter that rode west in a covered wagon in 1847 still raises bread today by strangers. I like this. Strangers who never met the man who carried it. Well, duh, wasn't I going to be on the Oregon Trail and meet him? So he kept the culture alive for 70 years. He inherited it as a boy in Oregon in 1930.
0: Yeah.
1: He died in 2000 and a volunteer group formed to maintain the sourdough starter. And they've been mailing out over 100,000 starters to bakers worldwide for free.
0: So it's just a blob of sourdough and they pick bits off it, is that right?
1: No, I think the starter, actually, how does a starter work? I don't even know. I think it's...
0: Because it could be anything.
1: It's the fermenting yeast.
0: Yep.
1: I'm not sure.
0: Yep.
1: But we're going to put these details on our socials because thousands of bakers around the world, as I said, have asked for this, for a portion of the sourdough starter to keep the tradition going, and volunteers send it out to you from Oregon.
0: Yeah, right.
1: Amazing.
0: It could.
1: But I mean, you know, you started a culture in the same socks you've been wearing since 1974. I don't see anyone lining up to keep that going,
0: I'm going to pass them on to you. Why don't you start something?
1: Well, if we use your socks, we can make a shoe pastry. Oh,
0: okay.
1: Let's end this with a pun.
0: I don't know what's worse.
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2: Monique Crichton. There's been an unexpected rise in the nation's unemployment rate in August. There were more jobs around, but also more people looking for work, driving the rate up slightly to 4.6%. That's the highest level in 5 years. A rogue AI agent accessing a Medicare website has sparked a task force to investigate the breach. Minister for Government Services Katie Gallagher telling the ABC they know what comes next.
3: Learn from it and make sure we're doing what we can to protect all of our systems and people's important information.
2: Three teenagers have been rushed to hospital after a serious crash involving a school bus in Victoria's Yarra Ranges. Ambulance Victoria's confirmed it's assessed 21 patients on the Melba Highway at Glenburn. At least one of the teens and a 50-year-old man have suffered serious injuries. A large air tanker has been deployed to the central Queensland town of Lowmead as authorities battle an emergency level bushfire. The blaze has already burned through more than 200 hectares. And Kylie Minogue says she'll try not to get emotional when she performs at the AFL Grand Final on Saturday. The pop star admitting she'll be trying to hold it together.
4: They're getting a show. They're getting a Melbourne girl performing in a hometown, which is wild to me. And there's some little parts of the surprises in the show which I can't share with you.
2: We can't wait to see it.
5: Sport for Anne Webster, your member for Mallee, authorised A. Webster Mildura.
2: In sport, the Lions are pushing the case for why the AFL should overturn a striking ban handed to Lachie Neal, with the Stars set to miss Saturday's decider against the Dockers. A hearing is underway, the club so far arguing missing a grand final should have weighed higher in the tribunal's initial decision. And Penrith supporters have been urged to help silence the pride of the Hunter on Sunday in the prelim against Newcastle. The club keen to get Sydney's Accor Stadium roaring with Panthers fans, amid reports the Knights supporters have been dominating ticket sales. That's the latest in news and sport.
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6: Well, the Mallee partly cloudy this evening, a partly cloudy day tomorrow. Mildura heading for 33, Robinvale 33, Oyen 31 tomorrow. The Lower Western fine tonight, partly cloudy tomorrow. Wentworth and Broken Hill 33, Pincarry 36. And for the Riverland, partly cloudy this evening, partly cloudy again tomorrow, Renmark 31. Looking ahead for Sunraysia, Saturday mostly sunny 29, Sunday partly cloudy day 21, and Monday mostly sunny 26. Tonight a low of 14 in Sunraysia.
7: Well, hello there, it's Jonesy and Amanda.
8: We like to pick the scab of social niceties. That's an odd sentence, but go with me on this. A man leaves his wife at home to go to a work function. Fair enough. She's got a baby at home. Can't come, blah, blah, blah. He wins a raffle prize that is a beautiful basket of female cosmetics and fragrances, stuff his wife would love. He feels uncomfortable and gives it to his female work colleague. And the internet goes wild.
7: Of course it does. And we thought we'd put it to the pub test. And we do. That's coming up. It's Jonesy and Amanda driving you home for Jam Nation.
0: River 1467. Feeling good. No.

0: It's Jonesy and Amanda driving you home for Jam Nation.
1: What do we know about George Washington? As Australians, has he got wooden teeth, or have I imagined that?
0: He did have wooden teeth. His teeth all fell out because they didn't have fluoride back in those days, and he made his own teeth out of wood. He chopped down the cherry tree and said famously—
1: To make the teeth?
0: No, he was a youngster. They said, his mother said, "Who chopped down that tree?" And he said, "I cannot tell a lie." And they said, "Look over there," and ran away. I'm not too sure how that finished. But he crossed the Delaware.
1: What does that mean?
0: In that boat with everyone.
1: But wasn't that, that's the Mayflower you're thinking of, isn't it?
0: No, the Delaware in Washington.
1: But why did he cross that? What was the historical report?
0: I apologize to any Americans listening.
1: How much would Americans know about Australian history?
0: They go, "You're down under.
1: You don't have wooden teeth." But here's a story about George Washington. Apparently he was an animal lover and a gentleman. During the aftermath of the Battle of Germantown in October 1777, American soldiers, because they were fighting the English at that point.
0: Yeah, I think that's when they crossed the Delaware.
1: Found a small terrier wandering the battlefield. The dog's collar identified its owner as the British general, Sir William Howe, commander of the British forces occupying Philadelphia. Rather than keeping the animal or ignoring it, George Washington ordered the dog to be cared for. It was fed, cleaned, brushed, kept safe before being returned under a flag of truce to German Howe's headquarters. Washington also sent a polite note addressing Howe as General Howe, gave him his huge courtesy. The dog was formally handed back 2 days after the Battle of Germantown. This brief exchange took place while the armies remained in the field while they were fighting. But they had a certain amnesty to make sure this dog got home safely.
0: You can learn a lot from dogs.
1: You can learn a lot from politicians and their love for dogs. And then there's this guy.
0: Sit down!
1: It's got a wooden ass.
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1: Let me tell you a story about Bert Gerber. He has a barn full of animals, about 60 turkeys, a whole lot of chickens.
0: Yep.
1: Woke up to hear a noise he'd never heard before.
0: But he's on a farm. Wouldn't he hear that all the time?
1: No, that's what's interesting. He had a goose that had never honked before. The goose honked was because the barn was on fire. Little Goosey making this noise saved the day, and Goosey has been rewarded with his favourite snack.
0: Didn't end up on the dinner table.
1: No.
0: Those other ones would be, "Oh, good on you, Goosey."
1: Especially if they all went up in flames. That smells delicious.
2: Jonesy and Amanda. For the drive home.
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0: Hello there, Jonesy DeMatta across Australia, driving you home. When there's big issues to discuss, we go straight down to the Jonesy DeMatta Arms for...
1: The pub test.
2: Pub test.
1: Does not pass the pub test.
2: Pub test.
1: Pub test. Does it pass the pub test?
2: Pub test.
3: Yeah, the pub test.
4: Doesn't pass the sniff test.
1: Stop it. It's not helpful.
0: So we have formulated our for and against arguments for this.
5: Here is the story that has gone viral this week.
6: A husband won a luxury YSL makeup and skincare basket at a company event, but instead of bringing it home, he gave it to a female coworker. When his wife said she was hurt, some people accused her of being jealous and overreacting. The event was only for employees while his wife stayed home to care for their son. The basket reportedly contained expensive makeup and skincare products worth hundreds of dollars.
0: Thank you, Miss AI DJ.
5: Well, this is what the wife has said. The fact that I did not for one second cross his mind. He preferred the social applause of being the nice guy. He told me he was proud of his generosity. And to top it off, the company took a photo of the two of them together, smiling with the gift, and posted it on their official profile. The perfect husband making another woman's day. Someone here has said, which is obviously his work wife, so make of that what you will. What about this guy who said, this is one man who said, I'd hand it to her. I ain't got no use for that bag of beep. My wife can go and buy her own. Mr. Romance.
0: What I'm seeing here, it's a delicate line that we're walking on here. And he's a young fellow. He's got young kids. He's climbing the corporate ladder. This will make him look like a hero amongst his colleagues. And then...
5: I think you're reading all it into
0: no,
5: that.
0: And if, no,
5: I think
0: no,
5: probably you were no. right the first time when you said, it's big, it's cumbersome.
0: And it's
5: girly. He's not interested in it.
0: Yep.
5: He's just passed it to her. And his wife has said, the fact he didn't think for a second that
0: of
5: she would like
0: didn't.
5: It.
0: Yes.
5: Well, he should have.
0: No, but he's there in the moment. Men are very pragmatic. And you don't want to be stuck with a big basket.
5: As I said to you, if Helen was at an event,
0: yep.
5: she won an enormous basket of your favourite beer.
0: Mm-hmm. Keep going.
5: And she thinks, I don't have any use for this.
0: So it'll be a carton of Melbourne beer.
5: I can't be bothered. I'm going to give it to Mr. Kafoop sitting next to me because this will make smooth the way for me at my office.
0: I hear what you're saying. I feel that this man is being judged and I feel men are pragmatic. So I'll just say this to you, counsel.
5: So you'd be so pragmatic that you say, Helen, give my beer away.
0: You know, I just have to accept it. But I know that my wife knows me very well, and she knows.
5: See, why is that different to this?
0: Because the early days of marriage.
5: She's thinking of
0: you. I think there's mitigating circumstances.
5: You're saying my wife would think of me. This guy didn't think of his wife, and that's where the hurt has come.
0: Of course, I get that. But, you know, when he's been married for 30 years, he's not going to make this mistake again. That's my point. Capiche?
5: Well, apparently they've broken up, so they won't be married for 30
0: years.
5: This. Well, I don't know if that...
0: You roll the dice. But, you know, those baskets, cellophane, girly products, no one wants to be stuck. No one's got time for that.
5: Well, maybe he should have made time for that when his wife's at home looking after the babies.
0: Oh, okay. Well, I'm getting a lecture.
5: Okay.
0: Why am I getting a lecture?
5: Well, we're putting
0: this to the pub test. I'm just giving you the what for.
5: Here's how we're going to phrase it. Giving your co-worker, not your wife, the raffle gift.
0: Mm-hmm.
5: Does this pass the pub test?
0: This is man, woman stuff.
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0: Jonesy and Amanda. Come on, now, what
1: you waiting for? No filters, no apologies.
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1: The pub test.
2: Pub test.
1: Does not pass the pub test. Pub test.
2: Pub test.
1: Does it pass the pub test?
2: Pub test. Yeah, the pub test.
1: Doesn't pass the sniff test. Stop it. It's not helpful.
0: The people of the internet have come together to express their collective outrage over a husband who allegedly won a very pricey Yves Saint Laurent gift bag. He decided it, instead of taking it home to his wife,
3: he wanted it at a work event.
0: It was a work event.
3: And he gave it to his female colleague who was sitting next to him. His wife is at home looking after the children. Here's how the story went.
4: A husband won a luxury YSL makeup and skincare basket at a company event, but instead of bringing it home, he gave it to a female coworker. When his wife said she was hurt, some people accused her of being jealous and overreacting. The event was only for employees while his wife stayed home to care for their son. The basket reportedly contained expensive makeup and skincare products worth hundreds of dollars.
0: Guys look at makeup as our woman would look at tools.
3: Yeah.
0: They are like, hey, yeah, whatever.
3: But it's about giving thought to somebody.
0: And I'm not condoning this guy's behavior.

0: Oh, it sounds like you said earlier.
1: But I will.
0: Fair enough.
1: I will state this in his defense. As he's, putting on my wig, he's newly married. He's hasn't got control of his faculties. Jem, am I right?
2: Yeah.
1: You're young.
0: You don't have control of your faculties.
1: Yeah. What do you think? Because men are very pragmatic. You get a big cellophane basket and you think, look, the girl next year, okay, you just take it.
2: Yeah.
1: I can
2: understand the idea of taking it back to your partner for sure. But I to come to this guy's defense a little bit, if the gift is in the work ecosystem, so to speak, I can understand him going, it's meant for someone who works here. My colleagues look like they really want it.
0: His wife has said, because she's at home looking after the baby, she has said, not for one second did I cross his mind. That's the bit that's... Mm. He wanted to play Mr. Nice Guy in front of his colleagues, but he should have thought of her first.
1: But the work ecosystem.
0: So if Helen's at a work ecosystem and there's an enormous vat of Melbourne Bitter, your favourite beer, and she thinks, I'm at work, I'll give it to this man sitting next to me, even though my husband... Without a thought about you, how would you feel? Look at you rubbing your face.
1: She used to work at a funeral home, so I didn't want to bring you home anything.
0: Okay, so the smiling stiffs. Giving your co-worker, not your wife, your raffle prize. Does this pass the pub test?
3: That guy needs to be kicked. Whether he's been married one day or 10 years, his first thought should have been to his wife.
4: I would hang on to her and give it to my wife. Yeah, 100%.
3: I think it doesn't pass the pub test. A, he shouldn't have done it in the first place, but when he did do it, he didn't apologise to her for being thoughtless. He actually demeaned her even further, and that's not okay either.
4: I think it's an absolute disgrace. He does not pass the pub test at all. I'm a senior manager, and if he's trying to crawl up senior managers, it wouldn't cut it with me, I can tell you that.
3: No, definitely not. He absolutely should have taken that home. She's at home with the baby. Even if she wasn't home with the baby, he shouldn't have given it to someone else. Definitely should have been for the wife.
5: I reckon he should have gone to his wife. It's not a good look.
3: If it was me, I'd be a little annoyed, but then I'd expect something bigger, like a bigger gift from my partner, like a car.
4: If I got given something, it was makeup or anything like that, I'd be first thing I'd think of is my wife, and I'd take it home and give it to her, and she'd be wrapped. I'd be in the good books then, and then I'd maybe get a present later on.
0: Baby number two. I thought it was really interesting that someone who said, I'm on the executive level, if I saw someone do that, that would not be good in my books.
1: But as Ryan said, the work ecosystem.
0: Well, the work boss is saying that's not what we want in our ecosystem.
1: You've got to stop kissing bot, Ryan.
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0: Hello, it's Jonesy and Amanda driving you home.
1: You know, I know that you've been busting for information about the rap singer Lil Wayne.
0: Oh, hang on, don't tell me rapping with Mootsie's back.
1: No, it's not.
0: This was the segment that you used to do.
1: Yeah, when I talk about rap music. This time,
0: when we were standing around the water cooler and I was talking to young people, I wanted to actually be abreast rap music without actually having to listen to it. And your gang name is Lil Moons.
1: You've made that up.
0: And you even had an intro.
1: Oh, dear.

0: Anyway.
1: It was all the time, Ryan.
0: I have come across some information about Lil Wayne. And it feels like lately we only have had Lil Wayne. We haven't had a lot of Wayne.
1: Okay.
0: Anyway. Lil Wayne.
1: Mm-hmm.
0: I'm looking at a picture of him here.
1: Yep.
0: He looks like E.T. He looks 100 years old.
1: Give me a look at him.
0: How old do you think he is?
1: Oh, he'd have to be 50.
0: He's 43. I think he looks about 108. But Lil, in case you're wondering who Lil Wayne is, here's a couple of his big songs. Here's Lollipop. Okay, yuck, yuck, stop. And how about this one, Trigger Finger. And I got fat pockets. You in shape. Tools on deck, tattoos on necks. Life is a... Anyway, okay. That's Lil Wayne. The reason I want
1: now playing on smooth.
0: The reason I want to talk about Lil Wayne is some information has come to light where I've seen footage of him talking to some other, I don't know if they're musicians, I don't know.
1: Rappers.
0: I don't know what they are, but they're discussing
1: Boys in the Hood.
0: His sleeping habits, and the conversation went a little bit like this.
2: I find it hard to sleep at night.
3: I don't sleep.
2: Ever?
3: You don't sleep? Because I work so much.
2: Yeah. What time do you go to bed?
3: I don't have a time.
2: Well,
4: wait, do you really not sleep?
3: No, I don't.
2: No, you don't.
4: What do you do? So are you up from like, let's say it's like midnight. You're like, okay, I'm going to try to lay down and go to bed.
3: No.
4: So you're never trying to lay down and go to bed?
2: You never get in the bed ever?
3: No.
2: You never get in a bed?
3: No.
0: No. That's why he looks 108 years old. He never lies down and goes to sleep.
1: He doesn't have a bed.
0: He has to work so much. Lil Wayne, have a rest.
1: Well,
0: maybe the solution to this, I don't know, I'm just throwing this out there for Lil Wayne.
1: Mm.
0: If he maybe does a collab with Lil Baby. There's Lil Baby.
1: So you could put Lil Wayne with Lil Baby.
0: And then someone would have to put them to bed.
1: Well, because Lil Baby would be up, but Lil Wayne would be...
0: Lil Baby can't stay up, so he'd go to bed with Lil Wayne.
1: What about Lil Poopy?
0: And then there'd be a Lil Poopy, and then this guy'd come in. Wake up, Jeff. Everybody's wiggling. Wake up, Jeff. And hence, we really need the circadian you. Rhythms are taken care of.
1: Why do I want to put a cap in your ass?
0: Go to sleep, Lil Wayne.
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12: 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For Good Deal Tyres, 504 to 510 Benetook Avenue, Mildura.
19: For the Mallee and Lower Western District, partly cloudy this evening, a partly cloudy day tomorrow, heading for a top of 33. Looking ahead for sunrise here, Saturday mostly sunny 29, Sunday partly cloudy 21, Monday mostly sunny 26. Tonight, a low of 14 in sunrise here.
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1: For the Mallee and Lower Western District, partly cloudy this evening, a partly cloudy day tomorrow, heading for a top of 33. Looking ahead for sunrise, your Saturday mostly sunny 29, Sunday partly cloudy 21, Monday mostly sunny 26. Tonight, a low of 14 in Sunraysia.
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1: Before singles ruled everything, albums told the whole story. Drop the needle, flip the tape. No skipping tracks here. We're diving into a classic 80s album.
0: Yes, it was one of the biggest records of the decade, Bad from Michael Jackson. Now, you've got to remember the pressure surrounding this album. By 1987, it had been almost 5 years since the release of Thriller. Thriller had become the biggest selling album in history. It won a stack of awards and it turned Michael Jackson into the biggest star on the planet. But 5 years is a long time in pop music, and during that gap, fans were getting impatient. Record companies kept the Michael Jackson name out there with compilation packages and reissues, but there was no brand new studio album. The question everybody was asking was simple: how do you follow up the biggest album of all time? Well, Jackson's answer was Bad. He was working once again with producer Quincy Jones. He took greater control over the songwriting than ever before, writing 9 of the album's 11 tracks himself. The lead single, I Just Can't Stop Loving You, gave fans their first taste, but it was the title track, Bad, that announced that Michael Jackson wasn't interested in repeating Thriller. With its groundbreaking Martin Scorsese-directed short film and a very tough image, well, tougher than Thriller, Michael was determined to show the world how he was entering a brand new phase of his career. Here is the title track for our classic 80s album tonight, Bad, on the 80s at 8.

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1: Kingswood! 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Bloody thing, every time I pull it out, it's got oil on it.
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0: You're on the 80s today. Shane Bryan with you and Man in the Mirror from Michael Jackson's Bad album. It's tonight's classic 80s album. And if there were any doubts as to whether Michael could actually follow Thriller, well, they disappeared pretty quickly. Bad became the first album in history to produce 5 number one singles on the US Billboard Hot 100. The chart toppers included I Just Can't Stop Loving You, Bad, The Way You Make Me Feel, Man in the Mirror, and Dirty Diana. Incredibly, 9 singles were released from the album overall, meaning that almost every corner of the record found its way onto radio stations around the world. The album sold millions of copies, launched a massive world tour, and cemented Michael Jackson's position as the King of Pop. Now, whilst it might have lived in the shadow of Thriller commercially, most artists would have given anything to have a career-defining album as successful as Bad. Coming up after the break, another all-time classic song from an all-time classic album, She's So Unusual, Cyndi Lauper's Time After Time. If you fall, I will catch you, I'll be waiting, time after time. Here's a fun what-if for music fans. Imagine a duet between Michael Jackson and Cyndi Lauper. Well, it almost happened when Jackson was involved with the recording of We Are The World, but sadly, the two never ended up recording a major duet together. Time After Time by Cyndi Lauper is coming up next on the 80s at 8.
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0: You're on the 80s at 8, Shane Bryan with you, and that was Got My Mind Set On You from George Harrison. A lot of people think that it was one of George's own songs, but it was actually written by Rudy Clark and first recorded by James Ray in 1962. Harrison's version gave the former Beatle his final number one hit in the US, proved that he could still top the charts almost two decades after the Beatles broke up. Coming up after the break, one of the biggest rock anthems of the 80s from ZZ Top. Sadly, the band recently farewelled original drummer Frank Beard, the last surviving member of the classic ZZ Top lineup, following the passing of Dusty Hill in 2021. For more than 50 years, Beard's steady groove helped power classics like Gimme All Your Lovin', Sharp Dressed Man, and this one. After the break, ZZ Top and Legs on the 80s at 8.
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0: Well, that is it for the 80s at 8 tonight. Tomorrow night, we don't have the 80s at 8. It is the totally 80s Friday night, wall-to-wall 80s music from 8 right through till midnight. I'll be back on Monday night for another edition of the 80s at 8. I'll catch you then. Thanks for keeping me company.
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17: For the Mallee and Lower Western District, partly cloudy this evening, a partly cloudy day tomorrow, heading for a top of 33. Looking ahead for sunrise here, Saturday mostly sunny, 29. Sunday partly cloudy, 21. Monday mostly sunny, 26. Tonight, a low of 14 in Sunraysia.
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5: For the Mallee and Lower Western District, partly cloudy this evening, a partly cloudy day tomorrow, heading for a top of 33. Looking ahead for Sunraysia, Saturday mostly sunny 29, Sunday partly cloudy 21, Monday mostly sunny 26. Tonight, a low of 14 in Sunraysia.
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6: For the Mallee and Lower Western District, partly cloudy this evening, a partly cloudy day tomorrow, heading for a top of 33. Looking ahead for Sunraysia, Saturday mostly sunny 29, Sunday partly cloudy 21, Monday mostly sunny 26. Tonight, a low of 14 in Sunraysia.
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1: Let me tell you a story about Bert Gerber. He has a barn full of animals, about 60 turkeys, a whole lot of chickens.
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1: Woke up to hear a noise he'd never heard before.
3: But he's on a farm. Wouldn't he hear that all the time?
1: No, that's what's interesting. He had a goose that had never honked before. The goose honked was because the barn was on fire. Little Goosey making this noise saved the day. And Goosey has been rewarded with his favourite snack.
3: Didn't end up on the dinner table.
1: No.
3: Those other ones would be, oh, good on you, Goosey.
1: Those if they all went up in flames. That smells delicious.
0: Jonesy and Amanda. For the drive home.
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1: For the Mallee and Lower Western District, partly cloudy day today, heading to a top of 33. Looking ahead for Sunraysia, Saturday mostly sunny, 29. On Sunday, partly cloudy, 21. And for Monday, mostly sunny, 26. This morning in Sunraysia, a low of 14.
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I woke last night to the sound of thunder. How far off, I sat and wondered. Started humming a song from 1962. 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When you just

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6: For the Mallee and Lower Western District, partly cloudy day today, heading to a top of 33. Looking ahead for sunrise, your Saturday mostly sunny 29. On Sunday, partly cloudy 21. And for Monday, mostly sunny 26. This morning in sunrise, a low of 14.
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5: For the Mallee Lower Western District, partly cloudy day today, heading to a top of 33. Looking ahead for Sunraysia, Saturday mostly sunny, 29. On Sunday, partly cloudy, 21. And for Monday, mostly sunny, 26. This morning in Sunraysia, a low of 14.
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1: Woke up to hear a noise he'd never heard before.
3: But he's on a farm. Wouldn't he hear that all the time?
1: 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The goose honked was because the barn was on fire. Little Goosey making this noise saved the day. And Goosey has been rewarded with his favourite snack.
3: Didn't end up on the dinner table.
1: No.
3: Those other ones would be, oh, good on you, Goosey.
1: Most of they all went up in flames. That smells delicious.
0: 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For the drive home.
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9: For the Mallee and Lower Western District, partly cloudy day today, heading to a top of 33. Looking ahead for sunrise, your Saturday mostly sunny, 29. On Sunday, partly cloudy, 21. And for Monday, mostly sunny, 26. This morning in sunrise, a low of 14.
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1: 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For Good Deal Tyres, 504 to 510 Benetook Avenue, Mildura.
6: For the Mallee and Lower Western District, partly cloudy day today, heading to a top of 33. Looking ahead for Sunraysia, Saturday mostly sunny, 29. On Sunday, partly cloudy, 21. And for Monday, mostly sunny, 26. This morning in Sunraysia, a low of 14.
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6: For the Mallee Lower Western District, partly cloudy day today, heading a top of 33. Looking ahead for Sunraysia, Saturday mostly sunny 29, on Sunday partly cloudy 21, and for Monday mostly sunny 26. This morning in Sunraysia, a low of 14.
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6: The Albanese government's defending the time it's taken for the public to be informed about the hacking of Medicare portal by an OpenAI agent. It's emerged the PM was made aware of the breach at the weekend but didn't announce it until yesterday. Federal Finance Minister Katie Gallagher told the ABC she and her colleagues were still being briefed about it up until late Wednesday.
7: It really was the first opportunity where we were able to come out and give the public and the media as comprehensive a briefing as we are able to at this point in time.
6: The 11-year-old boy who was shot in the face and neck at an apartment in Sydney on Monday has lost his fight for life in hospital. An 18-year-old's been charged over the alleged attack. Methamphetamine-related overdoses and hospital visits are at an all-time high, according to a new report. The National Drug and Alcohol Research Centre says the evidence suggests Australia has one of the highest recorded rates of methamphetamine use in the world. And there's a new U2 album on the way featuring the final recorded performance from the late Dolly Parton. She joins Bono on vocals for the closing track of the record, which is due out in November.
8: Sport for Anne Webster, your member for Mallee, authorise A. Webster Mildura.
6: Sport now and a huge boost for Brisbane ahead of tomorrow's AFL Grand Final, with Lachie Neale clear to play after the appeals board overturned his one-match ban for a gut punch on Hawthorn's Jack Kinnevin. George Russell's led the second practice session ahead of this weekend's Azerbaijan Grand Prix, finishing half a second before Mercedes teammate Kimi Antonelli. Australian Oscar Piastri pulled up in eighth place. And in the cricket, South Africa has beaten Australia by 67 runs overnight. That's the latest in news and sport.
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9: A very good morning to the Mallee today. A partly cloudy day. Mildura and Robin Vale heading for 33. Ongan 31. The Lower Western, a partly cloudy day today. Wentworth and Broken Hill 33. Pincarry 36. And the Riverland partly cloudy. Renmark 31. The 3-day forecast for Sunraysia tomorrow for the AFL Grand Final. A mostly sunny day here in Mildura 29. Sunday partly cloudy 21. And mostly sunny 26.
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0: River, 1467, your feel-good station. It is the public holiday edition of Breakfast with Dave Burrows. Elton John, Tiny Dancer, being a public holiday in the state of Victoria, we're doing things just a little bit different. Tomorrow, the 2026 Toyota AFL Grand Final between Brisbane and Fremantle. That's why we get a Grand Final Eve public holiday. That means the chance to play more music, as far as I'm concerned. Normal programming back on Monday. Back by Turner Overdrive on the way this hour. Going to play some Backstreet Boys. And night coming up, we've got some hot summer nights undoubtedly on the way. Survivor up next.
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0: 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It is grand final eve. It's a public holiday in the state of Victoria. Now, back again on Monday as well is River 1467 Fuel Watch. 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We're tracking the best fuel prices so you don't have to. That's pretty much how it works. You can hear River 1467 Fuel Watch after the weather weekday mornings at 6 and 8 and again in the afternoons between, or I should say, after 12 and after 3. And it is back again Monday. It's not on today. 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
5: Morning, I'm Britta Palin. Australia's methamphetamine use is reportedly at an all-time high, with record numbers of overdoses and hospital visits. The data comes from the National Drug and Alcohol Research Centre, which says the evidence suggests our nation has one of the highest recorded rates of methamphetamine use in the world. The Albanese government's defending the time it's taken for the public to be informed about the hacking of a Medicare portal by an OpenAI agent. It's emerged the Prime Minister was made aware of the breach at the weekend, but didn't announce it until yesterday morning. However, senior ministers say they were still being briefed on the situation late into Wednesday night. A judge has ordered US President Donald Trump to let journalists from CNN, Politico and MS Now back into the White House after ruling that their ban was unconstitutional. The media outlets had sought an emergency hearing to regain access. And a 105-year-old man is under investigation in Germany over allegations he was an accessory to multiple murders at a Nazi prisoner of war camp during World War II. Prosecutors believe he was working as a guard.
6: Sport for Anne Webster, your member for Mallee, authorise A. Webster Mildura.
5: To sport now, and a huge boost for Brisbane ahead of tomorrow's AFL Grand Final, with Lachie Neale cleared to play after the appeals board overturned his one-match ban for a gut punch on Hawthorn's Jack Ginnivan. In the NBL, Melbourne United's defeated the Phoenix by 25 points overnight, while the Wildcats recorded a one-point win over the 36ers in Perth. And George Russell has led the second practice session ahead of this weekend's Azerbaijan Formula One Grand Prix. That is the latest in news and sport.
4: 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For Good Deal Tyres, head in today for a totally good deal.
7: Mallee today, a partly cloudy day. Mildura and Robinvale heading for 33. Oyen, 31. The lower western, partly cloudy. Wentworth and Broken Hill, 33. Pooncarie, 36. The Riverland, partly cloudy. Renmark, 31. The three-day forecast for Sunrise here tomorrow, mostly sunny, 29. Sunday, partly cloudy, 21. And Monday, mostly sunny, 26.
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0: River, 1467, feeling good on a Friday morning. It's a little bit different. It is a public holiday in the state of Victoria, the AFL Grand Final tomorrow. Grand Final Eve, public holiday, Brisbane versus Freo. What do you think? Well, it'll all come down in the out in the wash. We'll know in, 18 hours, less than 18 hours. Vance Joy, that is Riptide. It just gives me a chance to play a little bit more music, I think. Steelers Wheel on the way to see. I'm going to play some Donna Summer and also the Dream Academy coming up this hour. Los Bravos up next. Again, more music, less day.
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0: River 1467, your feel-good station, hot stuff. It is Donna Summer. It's Fremantle taking on Brisbane at the AFL Grand Final tomorrow. That is why we're doing things a little bit differently. It is a Grand Final Eve public holiday here in the state of Victoria. Some question whether we should be doing it or not. Let's just take the public holiday and be done with it. I mean, I'm not part of the decision-making process. It just means more music for me. And for you as well. From the community, File for Choice is flooring the floor that you've been searching for. The Mallee Drifters have definitely got a good idea. They're taking advantage of the public holiday. They've got a show and shine today at the Oyen Lake. It's from 10 a.m. The judging starts at 12 and the announcements at 2:30. 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
0: It's Dave with you on this Friday morning, catching up with Joy from the Mildura Wentworth Country Music Festival. Riz and the Sugar Plums. Joy, what?
3: Well, I just know, look, they were passing through on tour, and Pete Fiddle.

0: the one that actually does our guitaring through the festival, he's part of that band that are coming through, and they've just recorded their new album and getting worldwide reviews. If anyone wants to look them up on the internet or Google them. Yes, we've been lucky enough to be able to get them at the Verdi Room on Tuesday the 29th. So if people want to come down and have a listen to them, and the Verdi Room is at the Gateway.
1: Yeah, it's good to get the Gateway involved with Verdi. It's not their only time, though, is it? Because I've got to try to roll this out again. It's not rolling off the tongue just yet. Riz and the Sugar Plums, they're playing again, aren't they? Not just
0: the
1: Verdi?
0: Yes, yes. The Golgol Hotel on Wednesday the 30th. We have them for two nights, yes.
1: Beautiful. Beautiful. Well, just like anyone else, there's details up on the website. We haven't talked about Tanya Kernaghan when I stopped to think about
0: it.
1: She's on the way, and I did ask you earlier that you reached out and she said yes pretty much, but that's at the end of the festival next weekend, isn't it?
0: Yes, she's 3rd of October. She'll be at the Kumeala Club upstairs in the auditorium. Tickets are selling really fast, and I don't know if there is any left. I'd have to really check with Kumeala. Yeah, she's so excited. I've been in touch with her, and look, she's just gorgeous, and she's doing anything she can for the festival, which is just amazing. Really amazing.
1: Talk about the pedigree. I mean, obviously, the family connections, but she's performed at the Grand Old Opry in Nashville, Tanya.
0: I know, yes, yes. She's been, lots and lots of awards, that I say.
1: And Joy, go on.
0: Yeah, no. And as I said, she wrote that song Where the Murray Meets the Darling at Wentworth. And I always go back to that because that was just so famous for us, in Wentworth at the time.
1: I love it. Look, what else I've noticed is that same day, is that out at Kumi as well? Don Costa teaming up with Joe Musico.
0: Yes, that's down. After Tanya finishes, we're getting the party going. We've got Don Costa and Joe Musico downstairs, and they're going to be dance music. So how good's that? Double whammy.
1: And Don is such a local favourite. I mean, Robin Vale's close enough.
0: Yeah.
1: And he does. He gets the music. He does. He gets the family, like the whole family going, doesn't he, Don?
0: Well, we've got a special night with Don at the Verdi on Friday, but we have a special guest, but we can't say who it is until Wednesday. She's going to be appearing with him, but we're going to let everybody in suspension there because, they're just going to have to wait and see. Maybe Wednesday we'll put a post out.
1: Okay, then I know I've told you not that the last time I ran into Don, he was at a wedding and he wasn't working and I was. And I think he might have had a drink or two. He was pretty loose. He was up on the floor.
0: Don was drinking.
1: Well, it seemed like he was drinking, but he's got a bubbly personality all the time, honestly, Joy, hasn't he? Hey, look, Joy, good to talk to you. And again, the website?
0: Don't forget the Honky Tonk Queens.
1: The what?
0: We didn't mention that. Amber Joy Poulton.
1: Oh,
0: a show called the Honky Tonk Queens, yes.
1: Oh, yeah, that's going to be huge, actually. That is going to be huge.
0: That will be. Yep,
1: Wednesday the 30th. Where is that?
0: Yeah, that's at the Mildura Golf Resort. They come on board this year also.
1: Beautiful.
0: Oh, yes, we got lots happening. Lots.
1: Heaps happening. Look, head to the website for more details, right?
0: Yep, definitely.
1: MilduraCountryMusicFestival.com.au. Joy, thanks for catching up with us.
0: Thank you. 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

0: Sunraysia's own River, 1467 Life in the Northern Town. That's the Dreamer Canopy. It's Dave with you on this public holiday, especially for the AFL Grand Final. Yes, the state of Victoria's got a public holiday for the day before the Grand Final. Don't forget to iHeart. It lets you put River 1467 in your pocket. Take us everywhere you go. You can download the app absolutely free. Sounds better on iHeart. Tell you what, back with it on Monday is passes to head along to Roroni Circus. Now, it started last Friday, going through until Sunday the 4th of October at the Mildura Sporting Precinct. Their aim is to bring back a bit of old-world vintage circus charm for modern-day audiences. So what they do is they draw inspiration from the classic circuses of yesteryear. They've got beautiful, glamorous costuming, lively, original music, immaculately presented animals, traditional circus clowns, and pretty much, this is the big thing for me, the smell of sawdust and popcorn. They've even got a big red velvet curtain, apparently. Roroni Circus. Now, if you want to head along today, it is tonight, 7 p.m. The details are at our website. Head to river1467.com.au and back again Monday, and we'll be doing it in the afternoons too because Damo's back. We'll be giving you a chance to pick up tickets to go to the circus. Roroni Circus. Again, on tonight, 7 p.m. You don't book tickets. You turn up, the doors open an hour before the show, or I should say the ticket box opens an hour before the show, and that's where you head in and you buy tickets then.
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1: Morning, I'm Brit Aylin. The Albanese government's launched a task force to investigate the hacking of a Medicare portal by an OpenAI agent. Federal Environment Minister Murray Watt telling Seven they're investigating whether or not charges can be laid.
2: If that is possible to happen, then that will happen. If it's not possible, then clearly that indicates that we need to change Australian laws, and that's what we'll be doing.
1: It comes as the Prime Minister is set to deliver a speech to the United Nations General Assembly as he wraps up a week-long visit to New York. Former teammates of 2018 premiership-winning Eagle Mark Hutchings are rallying around the footballer following the death of his partner Hannah just 2 days after she gave birth. He says it was always her dream to be a mum. And new research out of Kenya has found that African elephants use medicinal plants to treat illnesses within both themselves and their families. The study found the animals relied on 35 different plant species, 25 of which are already known locally for their medicinal properties.
3: Sport for Anne Webster, your member for Mallee, authorised A. Webster Mildura.
1: To sport now, and the AFL boss says there's no need to change the tribunal process after Lachie Neal had his one-match ban for striking overturned. He's now free to play in tomorrow's grand final against the Dockers. In cricket, Australia's lost the opening one-day clash against South Africa. Chasing a victory target of 298, the tourists were all out for 230. And George Russell has led the second practice session ahead of this weekend's Azerbaijan Formula One Grand Prix. That is the latest in news and sport.
0: River 1467 weather for Ontario General Store, the juiciest chicken in town.
4: The Mallee today, a partly cloudy day. Mildura and Robinvale expecting 33, Onion 31. The Lower Western, a partly cloudy day today. Wentworth and Broken Hill 33, Pincarry 36, and the Riverland partly cloudy. Renmark 31. The 3-day forecast for Sunraysia tomorrow, mostly sunny 29, Sunday partly cloudy 21, and for Monday mostly sunny 26.
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0: River, 1467, your feel-good station, doing things a little bit differently because of the public holiday in the state of Victoria. It is Grand Final Eve. It's Brisbane versus Fremantle. Tomorrow, Foreigner. There's cold as ice. It is Dave with you all the way through until midday. No, we're not having Tom Elliott today. Tom will be back on Monday. Well, Heine Murphy's back on Monday because Tom's taken a week off. Probably, like me, licking his wounds because he's a current supporter as well. More music on the way this hour. Ike and Tina Turner will encourage you to have a bit of a workout. Michael Jackson coming up this hour as well. And Cyndi Lauper, an 80s classic next.
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0: 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Hey, footy finals here, Eric.
7: I'm pretty excited about tomorrow, but today's got such gorgeous weather. I want to get out of here, but I'm going to be here till 10 p.m. tonight. So I know it's a public holiday. Some of us have to work it. So if you need Chemist Warehouse, we are here till 10 p.m. at the Langtree store.
0: 10 o'clock. See, that's all about looking after the community, isn't it?
7: Exactly right. So, it's what we do. So, if you need anything pharmacy related, obviously we're going to have pharmacists on duty the entire day. But you know, we've got this Chemist Warehouse unbelievable sale called Footy Finals Fever, and this is the big one. People have been waiting all year for this, so it is absolutely humongous. The only person who doesn't like this sale is Clem, my storeman, because he's sick of putting the stock out. But everyone else, we're talking about half price vitamins, all the big brands, Blackmore, Swiss, ooh, Caruso's, by Glenn, again, the list goes on, half price the entire range.
0: Now, I've got to say, is it half price cosmetics as well?
7: Exactly right. So I know you really enjoy the different mascaras and the lipsticks.
0: I was going to say, that's why Clem's annoyed with it, because he has paid full price.
7: So never pay full price at Chemist Warehouse, my friend. But you're talking about L'Oreal, Maybelline, Revlon, the list goes on, Myco Beauty, all those big brands that we know and love. Is a half price. So if you need a new mascara, a new lippy, whatever you need in the cosmetic range, half price those big brands.
0: Yeah, see, kicking all the goals in the footy final season.
7: Exactly right, my friend. So, and the store is a CVL ticket. So if you're into protein, like outdoors, we're moving more, so the protein number should be increasing. So we should be, you know, increasing how much protein we have. But
0: so true.
7: You know, magnesium is also so important. I love the magnesium glycinate. This helps for your sleep as well. But, you know, fish oils, the vitamin Ds, whatever vitamin that you need, those big brands we talked about, half price.
8: Beautiful. Now, this catalogue, did I hear a whisper, and I don't think you guys do this at Chemist Warehouse, do you, but did I hear a whisper that you're actually going to extend the catalogue sale a little bit?
7: That is right, my friend. So everyone out there, I've been saying all week it's going to finish this Sunday, and if you get the catalogue physically in your hand, it will say Sunday finish date. But there's been such a huge demand, and obviously, you know, there's been public holidays and different fiascos happening in Mildura with, you know, half the cow's been out for, you know, for a while now. Yeah. So I said to the head office, I said, look, can we extend this sale? What can we do? People are loving it, and we're missing out. And they said, okay, how about till next Wednesday? And I said, lock that in, Eddie. So this sale is going to go till next Wednesday. This is unheard of. We haven't extended a catalogue like this ever before. So all these big brand vitamins, cosmetics, the entire catalogue will be pushed out to next Wednesday. So if you can't make it this weekend, but it's such a glorious day and glorious weekend, you've got till next Wednesday to make the most of it.
8: I love it. Well, look, you know the catalogue backwards and forwards, and you always seem to do that, Eric. I've got to be honest. Is there anything that really jumps out that you would actually recommend for people to get?
7: Look, the Swiss multivitamin is actually more than 50% off. It's around 65% off. So if you want, you know, the vitamin that I take, the multivitamin, then the Swiss one, they have age categories and they have male or female versions of it. So it's a very targeted approach, because obviously like a 20-year-old kid is going to have a different vitamin need to a 60-year-old lady. So
8: yeah.
7: Swiss is very smart about it. They target the different age groups. So if you want a smart choice when it comes to multivitamin, check out the Swiss range. It's my recommendation.
8: Beautiful. Okay. Well, tell me, let me see. Donations, Liptember. It is Liptember, isn't it?
7: Yes. Yeah, so Chemist Warehouse across Australia has raised over $1.5 million towards this great charity.
8: Wow,
7: if you haven't been to the website, please, I implore you to check out the website, liptember.com.au. We're raising money and awareness for women's mental health. They're talking about one in three women will suffer from this throughout their lifestyles, and the numbers are just, you know, we need the help. So if you can, go to the website, Lippy Up. When you get the catalogue in your hand, there's quite a few companies who are donating part of their proceeds towards this charity. So if you're going to buy a toothpaste, just check out which company is donating towards the team and buy that one for this month. And then, you know, when it comes to, you know, lots of other parts, get the catalogue, see who's donating, and just pick that brand. Maybe get one or two, whatever what numbers you make you happy, but let's help support liptember.com.au.
8: Yeah, no, I've got to ask personal question. No one's listening. Right. Eric, what lippy are you wearing at the moment?
7: At the moment, I've got a bright green shade. I think it's called Kermit flame. But I really wanted the OPI's got a Supergirl fragrance. Supergirl lipstick and nail polish. And that blue was really tempting.
8: So you've got the nail polish on that's blue, but you've got the green lippy.
7: Yeah.
8: Hey, look, again, always good to catch up with you. Open until 10 on the public holiday today.
7: Yeah. So all weekend long, so the normal trading hours at the Langshore is 7 a.m. to 10 p.m. And we thought, why not? Why change it? Let's just keep going for good things. So we'll be here 10 p.m. tonight and all weekend long.
8: Lovely. Eric, always good to catch up with you. We'll talk again soon.
7: Woohoo!
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0: 1467, your feel-good station under the bridge. That's the Red Hot Chili Peppers. It is Dave with you this morning. And a reminder, it is a public holiday in the state of Victoria. No Tom Elliott this morning. The Tom Elliott program, the morning program, will be back on Monday at 8:30, but I believe it's a fill-in. Tom's taken a week's holiday. I think it's Heidi Murphy who's filling in for him. Anyway, you've got me through until midday from the community phone. For choices flooring the floor that you've been searching for, the 2026 Tubby Ramsey Memorial Carnival is on this weekend. It's tomorrow afternoon and Sunday morning, as a matter of fact, right here in Mildura. Swimmers entering up to 3 events per day, participating in relay events at the end of each day as well. Local swimmers 18 and older. That's pretty much it. Master Swimming's motto is fitness, friendship and fun. That is a great idea. It's the Tubby Ramsey Memorial Carnival, the Mildura Murray Master Swimming Club presenting it. The details at river1467.com.au.
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0: 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Normal programming back on Monday. It is Grand Final Eve in the state of Victoria. And Let's Talk Motorsport will be back tomorrow as well, thanks to MAE Toilet Hire. Let's Talk Motorsport is Mildura's home of horsepower every Saturday morning from 10. Bringing you all the loudest, proudest tyre smoking action from our local motorsport scene. It is me with you tomorrow for Let's Talk Motorsport. Damo will be back the following week. 2 weeks of Let's Talk Motorsport with me. I think I'll get a outcome next Saturday. Pretty much. Am I going to get sacked from the show just for filling in a couple of times? No. Let's Talk Motorsport. Tomorrow, what are we talking about? Oh, I don't know. The Speedway season's just about to fire up. I'm trying to think what else is. Anyway, we'll find out tomorrow. Let's Talk Motorsport for MAE Toilet Hire.
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11: Good morning, I'm Britt Aylin. Canberra is investigating whether or not charges can be laid against OpenAI after one of its agents gained unauthorised access to a Medicare portal back in June. Federal Environment Minister Murray Watt telling Seven they've launched a task force.
12: If that is possible to happen, then that will happen. If it's not possible, then clearly that indicates that we need to change Australian laws, and that's what we'll be doing.
11: It comes as Anthony Albanese is about to deliver a speech to the United Nations General Assembly at the end of his week-long visit to New York. The PM's expected to urge leaders to work together to control AI. The 11-year-old boy who was reportedly shot in the face and neck at a Sydney apartment earlier this week has died in hospital. An 18-year-old man has been charged over Monday night's alleged shooting. And the AFL is confident that tomorrow's wet weather won't impact the pre-game entertainment. Melbourne's forecast to receive up to 10 mils of rain, but league boss Andrew Dillon's told the ABC Kylie Minogue's performance will be world-class, rain, hail or shine.
13: Kylie's a Melbourne girl. She knows the vagaries of Melbourne weather.
14: Sport for Anne Webster, your member for Mallee, authorised A. Webster Mildura.
11: In sport, a sellout crowd's expected at Suncorp tonight for the opening NRL prelim final between the Dolphins and the Roosters. Star playmaker Sam Walker will line up for the Chooks just 4 weeks after undergoing ankle surgery. And Lachie Neal says he's now focused on tomorrow's AFL Grand Final against Freo after being cleared to play in the blockbuster. The 33-year-old had his one-match ban for striking overturned by the appeals board.
15: No, I just want to play my part and win on Saturday. Difficult challenge against Freo, but hopefully we can do it.
11: And that is the latest in news and sport.
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0: The Mallee today, a partly cloudy day. Mildura and Robin Vale expecting 33, Oyen 31. The Lower Western, a partly cloudy day. Wentworth and Broken Hill 33, Pooncarry 36. And for the Riverland, partly cloudy. Renmark 31. The 3-day forecast for Sunrise tomorrow, mostly sunny 29. On Sunday, partly cloudy 21. And for Monday, mostly sunny 26.
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0: 1467, your feel-good station. It is a slightly different programming. Obviously, Tom Elliott is back on Monday. Well, Heidi Murphy will be in for Tom Elliott on Monday. It is Grand Final Eve, the 2026 Toyota AFL Grand Final. Brisbane versus Fremantle tomorrow. Who's it going to be? Oh, I'm a Carlton supporter. What do I know? Hey, look, we'll get back to the music very, very soon. The Goo Goo Dolls on the way. John Farnham. Just warms my heart when I think of what happened last weekend. Just magical to see everyone getting behind Farnsey there. AC/DC coming up this hour as well, and Wham in just a couple of minutes.
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2: 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I had my HQ. In excess were everywhere. The Hawks won the grand final by one goal. And Hog's Breath Cafe were born. Right here in Australia. The haircuts had changed. But Hog's Breath Cafe's iconic 18-hour slow-cooked prime rib, curly fries and atmosphere unlike anywhere else remain. 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

0: Sunraysia's own River 1467. It is Dave Burrows with you through until midday. The normal programming will be back on Monday. It is grand final eve in the state of Victoria. Music right through your day. Manfred Mann, there's Dua Diddy. I hope you are going along well. Hey, look, check out all your great prizes. We've got plenty of great prizes on the website. Head to river1467.com.au. All the competitions will be back on Monday as well, including giving away passes to go and see Aroni's Circus in Mildura. They're here until Sunday, the 4th of October, at the Mildura Sporting Precinct. Bit of old-world vintage circus charm for modern-day audiences. The ticket's $35 for adults, $25 for children, and just a $5 surcharge for VIP ringside seats. That is so cheap for a production like this. No bookings, door sales only from 1 hour before each show. The shows are about an hour and 45 minutes with an intermission. And they're back again tonight, 7 p.m. We will give you a chance again Monday to pick up passes to Aroni's Circus right through until next Sunday. It's a limited time only here in Mildura.
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River, 1467, your feel-good station. Long way to the top, that's AC/DC. Split Ends in there as well. I've got you. Normal programming back on Monday here at River 1467. Now, we haven't talked about Fight the Current out of the community file for Choices Flooring very often recently. Scott Gladman is a farmer, he's a husband, he's a dad, he's a poppy, and he's swimming the entire Darling River, the 1,650 kilometres of it. And he's doing it for mates and families fighting progressive supranuclear palsy and motor neurone disease, and also Parkinson's. It's a world first, runs right through this region. He started off the first of this month, and he said, look, I'm setting out to become the first person ever to swim the entire length of the Darling River, 1,650 km, from Brewarrina to Wentworth, roughly 16 kilometres a day for around 103 days. I'm doing it for my mates. It is as simple as that. Fightthecurrent.com.au if you'd like some more details. We've got the link at our website as well, river1467.com.au.

0: He does say every kilometre he swims is for Russ Patton, for every family out there doing it tough. Yeah, you got a couple of mates that are facing the biggest fight of their lives. Progressive supranuclear palsy and motor neurone disease.
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14: Lucy Knight. The Prime Minister has delivered an address to the United Nations as he wraps up his week-long visit in New York City. Anthony Albanese has urged world leaders to band together on international conflicts, climate change and AI.
15: We can seize and share and shape the opportunities this moment holds in the interests of our citizens. But we can only do it together. From the very first days of this forum, Australia has always known that.
14: Regional communities across Australia are copping the brunt of the latest fuel price spikes. That's according to a leading strategic specialist, Andrew Henderson, who says people living in the regions have to travel more and further for basic tasks, and that the bulk of Australia's fuel storage is around the coastline. There's fears David Jones could be on the brink of collapse. It comes as the retail giant makes moves towards insolvency amid rising business costs. CEO of Australian industry group Inez Willocks telling Nine, retail across Australia is under enormous pressure.
10: We're seeing insolvencies at record levels, and retail is leading the pack on that front. So this is where we're seeing the rubber hit the road with cost of living crisis, cost of doing business crisis.
14: And Macklemore has announced a Free Palestine tour in the wake of being dropped from Ed Sheeran's tour after his pro-Palestinian onstage comments. The American rapper will tour Dublin, Paris and London next month, with US dates set to be added.
11: Sport for Anne Webster, your member for Mallee, authorised A. Webster Mildura.
14: In sport, the Lions go into tomorrow's AFL Grand Final with Lachie Neale after a dramatic appeals hearing last night, with his one-match ban for striking dropped. Lachie's dad, Robbie, has opened up to Seven, saying his son was gutted with the prospect of missing the decider.
12: This is what you play for. He's had a pretty good year and played 26 games, and that's all to build into hopefully history with a three-peat.
14: And a huge crowd is expected in Townsville tonight as the Socceroos take on Brazil in a friendly.
16: River